0: This is RSI News.
1: Foreign minister holds talks with Swiss and Bulgarian diplomats. Over 4.3 million eligible for referendum. And heat expected to reduce harvest, says Prime Minister. Foreign Minister Juraj Blanár held separate meetings with the Swiss ambassador, who is concluding his diplomatic mission in Slovakia, and Bulgaria's newly appointed ambassador. The talks focused on strengthening economic cooperation, investment, research and innovation, as well as political dialogue. Blanár highlighted the strong trade relationship with Switzerland and welcomed continued Swiss support for projects in education, healthcare, and environmental protection. During his meeting with the Bulgarian ambassador, the ministers discussed expanding cooperation in trade, energy, and education, as well as EU enlargement and Slovakia's priorities during its presidency of the Visegrad Group. More than 4.3 million Slovak citizens are eligible to vote in Saturday's referendum, according to the Statistical Office. More than 112,000 young people will be able to cast their vote for the first time. Voters will decide whether to abolish lifetime pensions for senior politicians and whether to restore the office of the Special Prosecutor and the National Crime Agency. The petition calling for the vote was initiated by the extra-parliamentary party Demokrati. According to the Statistical Office, people aged 31 to 64 make up the largest group of eligible voters, while more than 1 million seniors are also entitled to take part in the vote. President Peter Pellegrini will travel to Ankara on the 7th of July to attend the NATO summit, where allied leaders will discuss Euro-Atlantic security, defense investment, and continued support for Ukraine. The summit, hosted by Turkish President Recep Tayyip Erdogan, will also review progress on commitments made at last year's Hague summit. The main plenary session is scheduled for the 8th of July. Prosecutor General Maroš Žilinka says Slovakia's response to tax fraud continued to weaken in the first half of 2026. According to prosecution statistics, only 12 people were charged and 10 indicted for tax fraud during the first 6 months of the year. Žilinka linked the decline to changes in the criminal code that raised the minimum threshold for tax fraud offenses from €2,660 to €20,000. He reiterated his call for legislative changes to strengthen the fight against tax crime, saying he had already submitted proposals to Parliament earlier this year. Environmental groups, scientists, and opposition politicians have criticized the government's newly approved zoning plans for four national parks, warning they may fail to meet the conditions of Slovakia's recovery and resilience plan. Critics argue the plans do not provide sufficient protection for valuable forests and could put hundreds of millions of euros in EU funding at risk. They are also calling on the government to publish the final versions of the approved documents. Environment Ministry State Secretary Filip Kufa said the European Commission's concerns relate not to the zoning itself, but to changes introduced by the government when approving the plans.
0: Topical issue.
2: Nechceme robiť žiadne európske závery, pretože v podstate...
1: Prime Minister Robert Fico says this year's extreme heat and drought are expected to reduce Slovakia's harvest, although it is still too early to assess the overall impact as harvesting has only just begun. Speaking during a visit to a farm near Senec, Fico said regional differences are likely to be significant and warned that farmers are also concerned about the quantity and quality of animal feed. He pledged to oppose any cuts to EU agricultural funding and announced plans to support investment in irrigation systems through a public-private partnership. According to the Slovak Agriculture and Food Chamber, yields of wheat, barley, and rapeseed are expected to be lower than last year, with some regions already reporting losses of up to 50%.
3: The latest news was compiled from Slovak media. My name is Martina Greňová-Šimkovičová, and in today's program, you'll hear from the newly elected vice president of the Federation of European Film Academies, Katarína Krnáčová, speaking about the current state of the Slovak film industry.
4: Once you limit the freedom of expression, you cannot expect that the quality will rise. It will go down very quickly.
3: Later, writer Peter Getting and translator Igor Odčenáš we'll discuss the power of language and how it can be misused.
5: Are the people willing to listen to truth, to the logic? Are they capable to understand what we are talking about? Are the politicians simply pressed to lie them? This is the question.
3: At the end of the show, we'll also bring you cultural tips from Trnava, Nitra, Trenčín, Prešov and Bratislava. Stay tuned.
0: Radio Slovakia International.
3: On the 19th of June 2026, Katarína Krnáčová was elected Vice President of the Federation of European Film Academies. The appointment marks an important milestone for Slovak cinema and reflects its growing international recognition. Achievement like this would have been difficult to imagine without a strong system of public support for filmmaking. For years, that support was provided by the Audiovisual Fund, established in 2008 to foster the development of Slovakia's audiovisual culture and film industry. Shortly before the historic vote that saw the president of the Slovak Film and Television Academy elected to this prestigious European post, I sat down with Katarína Krnáčová to speak about the international success of The Flood, a film she co-produced, and more. With this universal topic also approach to the topic, to which festival, international festivals, have you introduced this film? And I think that it is ongoing process, that it has been screened since its launch in Slovakia at international festivals.
4: I would say that the story is very local, but we tried to really tell the story in a universal way, or in such a way that would be really understandable, not only outside of the Ruthenian minority, but outside of Slovakia and really all around. And therefore, we applied already during the development of the script to actually several script workshops, international workshops, where the young team consulted the story and then several versions of the script with international consultants. And they really tried to tell the story so people, even without any knowledge about Ruthenian history, would really get attached to the characters and get involved into the story. That was our goal. Most probably, we really succeeded in that because the world premiere of the film was in Argentinian biggest festival, Mar del Plata, which is a A-class category festival. They were really touched by the story. And when we had discussions after, we had several Q&As and also a press conference there. It was incredible how well they understood everything. They had no idea. Maybe some of them didn't even know where Slovakia actually is, not even saying about Ruthenian minority region. But they were so touched by the characters, what happened to them. They could so relate to them that it's for us, it was really very rewarding to hear that, you know, all even such a local, very local story, very local film can be so well received and so well understood literally on the other side of the world. And 2 weeks after Mar del Plata, we went to Goa Film Festival. So really on the very other end of the world, to India. And also there, it was very interesting discussions we had with the audience and also with the people from the film industry who saw the film. They were telling me stories like, yeah, there was a very similar story here in India, just, you know, a few thousand kilometers south. Because of the water reservoir, they had to replace the people and move them away. And there were so many tragic stories all around. Of course, the problem with the drinking water is actually, current and very urgent nowadays, even maybe more than it was before, or it still is a problem. So this topic is very current, I believe, even though our story is set, 45 years ago.
3: In 2026, the Slovak culture minister visited the film festival in Cannes, saying how important it is to support national cinematographies and that it needs the state support. On the other hand, there is constant criticism on the

0: years, only a few feature films were presented and some documentaries. You, as the president of the Slovak Film and Television Academy, from your perspective, why this criticism?
1: Why our criticism towards the Ministry of Culture? Well, because despite her claim that it's important to support the Slovak cinematography, she has done nothing to support it since she came to the power. She has done just the opposite. And that's something which needs to be said very clearly. The only thing she has done was to destroy the Slovak television and to establish a new organization, which is a state television now. The other thing was to change the legislation for the Slovak Audiovisual Fund in order to allow politicians from the Ministry of Culture, and by people appointed by the Ministry of Culture who are now in the board of the fund, to control what will get funded and what will not get funded, based not on the quality of the project, but based on whether we like the topic or we don't like the topic, if we like the person or we don't like the person, based on the criteria of clear censorship. If someone, if a director or a producer criticizes the Ministry of Culture, his project or her project will not get funded. You know, so in order to have a healthy cinematography, to have good quality films, first thing you need and you have to give to the filmmakers and to the artists is freedom of expression, freedom for topics they want to talk about, stories they want to portray. You cannot control that, because you can control the quality, you can control maybe the genres. Sometimes you can say, okay, we now want to focus on children film, or we want to focus on environmental issues. But once you limit the freedom of expression, you cannot expect that the quality will rise. It will go down very quickly. The production of films which were released in 2025 was very high, of very high quality, but this is the result of the management of our audiovisual fund, you know, 5 years ago, 4 years ago. The film is being like flat, let's say, for example, flat. This film we started to develop, you know, 8-9 years ago. That's how long it actually take usually to produce a feature film from the first time, from the first, you know, idea until the distribution. Sometimes longer, sometimes maybe it's 5 years, but it's a long, long process. So what is happening now will influence the film production in a few years. We will see what kind of effect it will have, but I am very sure that the effect will be first decrease of the quality, definitely. There are being much less films now produced than before because of the support, because of the low support. And also the creativity and the topics chosen for the films, I'm pretty sure will be influenced by this whole censorship system and this culture of fear, I would call it.
0: Why to shoot films? Why to shoot so many films?
1: We love films, so we want to shoot films. We believe that films have strong power to talk to people, not only about facts, but mainly through emotions, to help people process also very serious topics which they go through in their lives, or navigate, help them navigate them among the many, you know, challenges they face in their life. Why so many films? If we try for the best, if we try to increase the quality of Slovak cinema, if we try to really produce 1, 2, 3 very good films per year, in order to achieve that, we have to have at least 20 films in cinemas or 30 films in cinemas to have 1, 2, 3 very, very good ones. That's how it works. If we produce 10 films per year, we cannot expect that a lot of them will be very, very good. That's just how it works. You have to have a variety, diversity of the works not only in genre, but also in topic.

0: topics, in, you know, tones, in the teams, the age of the people who make it, the experience of the people who make it, in order to really create such a, you know, a hub, I would say, or conditions to let the best ones kind of stand out, right? If the variety and diversity is not there, you cannot expect that there will be created something exceptional.
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2: Since the COVID-19 pandemic, the Quantum Festival has been bringing together science and the arts through exhibitions, performances and discussions held at a former shepherd's farm beneath Topolčany Castle in western Slovakia. This year's edition explored the theme pastures and multiverses. Among the speakers were journalist and writer Peter Getting and translator and former diplomat Igor Odčenáš. Getting has spent years researching Slovak writers and artists who collaborated with the Nazi-backed Slovak state during the Second World War. The subject received little public attention until the publication of his book Studne mútne in March 2026. In their discussion, Getting and Odčenáš reflected on the role of language when it becomes a tool of totalitarian regimes.
3: My name is Igor Odčenáš. I'm very glad that I met Peter Getting because he wrote a very important book about the fate of Slovak literature during the Second World War, the so-called Slovak state. And it was a very fruitful discussion for me to know something new from this part of Slovak history. And my part in the discussion was that I was talking about translation of the books from the authors like Hannah Arendt and George Orwell, Timothy Snyder. In short, discussion, I was talking about the literature dealing about the totalitarianism and the dictatorships.
4: And the use or misuse of language by authoritarians.
3: Sure, yeah, that was the question. So what's the difference between totalitarian, communistic totalitarian regime and Nazi totalitarian regime? And so what I knew from that, what I translated, what I've been translating, is that there is no difference besides the colors, I would say, in short, of course.
4: Is there any specific feature of Slovakia in this case? It's experienced the Nazi totalitarian regime and the communist totalitarian regime in Central Europe. Was it different to the Soviet Union, for example, or to Nazi Germany?
3: I'm not a historian, I'm just a translator, maybe the interpreter, maybe this is the question for Mr. Getting. He knows definitely more about this topic. As far as from my personal experience, know that I can compare. I lived during the communist regime, and from the history I know something about Nazi regime, and it seems to me that they are very comparable. Besides some nuances which are different, but in basically those two totalitarian regimes struggling against each other, fighting against each other.
4: Before we get to Peter Getting, who is sitting on my left, you're sitting on my right, I would like to ask about the presence, because you were also talking about the use of language at the moment, at the era of social media, and the way politicians make it very brief, very simple and very short.
3: Yeah, the topic of the discussion was the language in totalitarian regimes, but as we can see from the practice, from the what we are listening to, what we are reading to, that the language is changing regardless of, or is better to say, is misusing regardless of the regime. Because today we cannot say that we are in a totalitarian regime, but we still are witnessing the changing in language, the changing of the meanings, or misusing the meanings, or giving to the words double meanings, and explaining in a different way, which are many times not normal from a logical point of view, but from the political point of view, they're completely different.
4: Is it a universal approach to language? Because it seems that it works no matter what language you use.
3: I was talking about the main topic from my understanding from the translating and discussing is that I was thinking about if the language is really culprit. If the language is really blame, or we cannot, that the language doesn't exist besides itself. The language is just communication tool for the people. And are the people willing to listen to the truth, the logic? Are they capable to understand what we are talking about? Are the politicians simply pressed to lie them? This is the question about the political life. It's not about the language.
4: And I'm getting to Peter getting in this way. Because you said that people like Elon Musk or Mark Zuckerberg, they speak about the freedom of speech, but you said that it is not freedom of speech, but freedom of lie. What did you mean by that?
5: Sorry that my English is so poor. Can I budem hovoriť v slovenčine?
4: Yes, we can switch into Slovak.
5: Áno, povedal som to aj preto, lebo pokiaľ
6: yes, človek vidí, I said that because when we examine how language was deconstructed and violently distorted in the past, we can also see the patterns of power behind it. Artists have sometimes played a role in that process, both historically and today. The mechanisms are remarkably similar across different regimes. The narratives we hear today often resemble those from the past. A lie remains a lie. Anyone with a conscience and a moral compass senses when they are being lied to, and also when they are telling a lie themselves. That is deeply uncomfortable, unless someone has become a habitual liar. I am particularly sensitive to attempts to manipulate the public through language, whether in the past or today, through art or increasingly through social media. Words are packaged to make reality appear differently from what it actually is.
2: In Studne Mutne, Peter Getting uncovers lesser-known chapters in the lives of celebrated Slovak writers, including Milo Urban, Jan Kostra, Jozef Ciger Hronsky, and Dominik Tatarka, among others. Speaking to the Daily ZME, he argued that talented artists who have made a genuine contribution to society are often treated as untouchable figures. Some personal archives and literary estates across Europe remain inaccessible to researchers because they contain politically or morally uncomfortable material. At the Quantum Festival, Peter Getting told Radio Slovakia International that language cannot be separated from the people who use it.
5: Tak ako som povedal v diskusii, ktorá tu teraz pred chvíľou bola, tak
6: as I said during the discussion, people are responsible for language. We are responsible for the shape it takes, the direction it follows, what it expresses, and also how it can be degraded or distorted. That responsibility belongs to all of us. It is reflected, for example, in whether we see those who disagree with us as fellow human beings, or whether we dehumanize them because they belong to a different camp. It is also reflected in the leaders we choose, whether they rely on propaganda and hateful rhetoric, or whether they seek cooperation and dialogue. Language is not something separate from us. The language we use today and the language we leave to the future is something for which each of us shares responsibility.
2: Said Peter Getting after his conversation with translator Igor Očenáš at the Quantum Festival in June 2026. And now, as promised, here are this week's culture tips. From the 3rd to the 5th of July, the city of Nitra will host the Nitra, Dear Nitra, Pribina and Saints Cyril and Methodius celebrations. The program combines spiritual, historical and cultural events. The celebrations also form part of the Cyril and Methodius route, one of the Council of Europe's certified cultural routes. Authors Reading Month, one of Central Europe's biggest international literary festivals, begins on the 1st of July in Czechia, Slovakia and Ukraine. This year's guest country is Greenland. Until the 3rd of August, audiences in Bratislava, Trenčín and Prešov will have the opportunity to meet international authors alongside leading Slovak writers through a series of public readings and discussions. On the 5th of July, Trnava will host the 4th Vietnam Day Festival, celebrating Vietnamese culture and community in Slovakia. The program features concerts, workshops, discussions, sport activities, and a fashion show of the traditional Ao Dai. Visitors can also enjoy Vietnamese cuisine prepared by restaurants from across Slovakia. Admission is free. And the 30th edition of Pohoda, Slovakia's largest multi-genre music festival, begins on the 8th of July at Trenčín Airport. The festival opens with a special extra day headlined by The Cure, who have chosen Slovak rapper and punk artist Fakult as their opening act. Performing a solo piano version of his music production, including award-winning album Mrtva Revolucia, Denis Bango, better known as Fakult, will launch 4 days of music featuring international stars including Gorillaz, Idols and The Prodigy, among others, celebrating 3 decades of Slovakia's best-known summer festival. You can find these cultural tips as well as full versions of the interviews you heard today on our website rsi.sk. My name is Martina Graňová-Šimkovičová. Till next time, do počutia.
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8: Písaval jej krátke básne, pobláznený romantik. 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
0: This is RSI News.
1: Foreign minister holds talks with Swiss and Bulgarian diplomats. Over 4.3 million eligible for referendum. And heat expected to reduce harvest, says Prime Minister. Foreign Minister Juraj Blanár held separate meetings with the Swiss ambassador, who is concluding his diplomatic mission in Slovakia, and Bulgaria's newly appointed ambassador. The talks focused on strengthening economic cooperation, investment, research and innovation, as well as political dialogue. Blanár highlighted the strong trade relationship with Switzerland and welcomed continued Swiss support for projects in education, healthcare, and environmental protection. During his meeting with the Bulgarian ambassador, the ministers discussed expanding cooperation in trade, energy, and education, as well as EU enlargement and Slovakia's priorities during its presidency of the Visegrad Group. More than 4.3 million Slovak citizens are eligible to vote in Saturday's referendum, according to the Statistical Office. More than 112,000 young people will be able to cast their vote for the first time. Voters will decide whether to abolish lifetime pensions for senior politicians and whether to restore the office of the Special Prosecutor and the National Crime Agency. The petition calling for the vote was initiated by the extra-parliamentary party Demokrati. According to the Statistical Office, people aged 31 to 64 make up the largest group of eligible voters, while more than 1 million seniors are also entitled to take part in the vote. President Peter Pellegrini will travel to Ankara on the 7th of July to attend the NATO summit, where allied leaders will discuss Euro-Atlantic security, defense investment, and continued support for Ukraine. The summit, hosted by Turkish President Recep Tayyip Erdogan, will also review progress on commitments made at last year's Hague summit. The main plenary session is scheduled for the 8th of July. Prosecutor General Maroš Žilinka says Slovakia's response to tax fraud continued to weaken in the first half of 2026. According to prosecution statistics, only 12 people were charged and 10 indicted for tax fraud during the first 6 months of the year. Žilinka linked the decline to changes in the criminal code that raised the minimum threshold for tax fraud offenses from €2,660 to €20,000. He reiterated his call for legislative changes to strengthen the fight against tax crime, saying he had already submitted proposals to Parliament earlier this year. Environmental groups, scientists and opposition politicians have criticized the government's newly approved zoning plans for four national parks, warning they may fail to meet the conditions of Slovakia's recovery and resilience plan. Critics argue the plans do not provide sufficient protection for valuable forests and could put hundreds of millions of euros in EU funding at risk. They are also calling on the government to publish the final versions of the approved documents. Environment Ministry State Secretary Filip Kufa said the European Commission's concerns relate not to the zoning itself, but to changes introduced by the government when approving the plans.
0: Topical issue.
2: Nechceme robiť žiadne európske závery, pretože v podstate...
1: Prime Minister Robert Fico says this year's extreme heat and drought are expected to reduce Slovakia's harvest, although it is still too early to assess the overall impact as harvesting has only just begun. Speaking during a visit to a farm near Senec, Fico said regional differences are likely to be significant and warned that farmers are also concerned about the quantity and quality of animal feed. He pledged to oppose any cuts to EU agricultural funding and announced plans to support investment in irrigation systems through a public-private partnership. According to the Slovak Agriculture and Food Chamber, yields of wheat, barley, and rapeseed are expected to be lower than last year, with some regions already reporting losses of up to 50%.
3: The latest news was compiled from Slovak media. My name is Martina Greňová-Šimkovičová, and in today's program, you'll hear from the newly elected vice president of the Federation of European Film Academies, Katarína Krnáčová, speaking about the current state of the Slovak film industry.
4: Once you limit the freedom of expression, you cannot expect that the quality will rise. It will go down very quickly.
3: Later, writer Peter Getting and translator Igor Odčenáš will discuss the power of language and how it can be misused.
5: Are the people willing to listen to truth, to the logic? Are they capable to understand what we are talking about? Are the politicians simply pressed to lie them? This is the question.
3: At the end of the show, we'll also bring you cultural tips from Trnava, Nitra, Trenčín, Prešov and Bratislava. Stay tuned.
0: Radio Slovakia International.
3: On the 19th of June 2026, Katarína Krnáčová was elected Vice President of the Federation of European Film Academies. The appointment marks an important milestone for Slovak cinema and reflects its growing international recognition. Achievement like this would have been difficult to imagine without a strong system of public support for filmmaking. For years, that support was provided by the Audiovisual Fund, established in 2008 to foster the development of Slovakia's audiovisual culture and film industry. Shortly before the historic vote that saw the president of the Slovak Film and Television Academy elected to this prestigious European post, I sat down with Katarína Krnáčová to speak about the international success of The Flood, a film she co-produced, and more. With this universal topic, also approach to the topic, to which festival, international festivals, have you introduced this film? And I think that it is ongoing process, that it has been screened since its launch in Slovakia at international festivals.
4: I would say that the story is very local, but we tried to really tell the story in a universal way, or in such a way that would be really understandable, not only outside of the Ruthenian minority, but outside of Slovakia and really all around. And therefore, we applied already during the development of the script to actually several script workshops, international workshops, where the young team consulted the story and then several versions of the script with international consultants. And they really tried to tell the story so people, even without any knowledge about Ruthenian history, would really get attached to the characters and get involved into the story. That was our goal. Most probably, we really succeeded in that because the world premiere of the film was in the Argentinian biggest festival, Mar del Plata, which is an A-class category festival. They were really touched by the story. And when we had discussions after, we had several Q&As and also a press conference there, it was incredible how well they understood everything. They had no idea. Maybe some of them didn't even know where Slovakia actually is, not even saying about Ruthenian minority region. But they were so touched by the characters, what happened to them. They could so relate to them that it's for us, it was really very rewarding to hear that, you know, all even such a local, very local story, very local film can be so well received and so well understood literally on the other side of the world. And 2 weeks after Mar del Plata, we went to Goa Film Festival. So really on the very other end of the world, to India. And also there, it was very interesting discussions we had with the audience and also with the people from the film industry who saw the film. They were telling me stories like, yeah, there was a very similar story here in India, just, you know, a few thousand kilometers south. Because of the water reservoir, they had to replace the people and move them away. And there were so many tragic stories all around. Of course, the problem with the drinking water is actually, you know, current and very urgent nowadays, even maybe more than it was before, or it still is a problem. So So this topic is very current, I believe, even though our story is set, 45 years ago.
3: In 2026, the Slovak culture minister visited the film festival in Cannes, saying how important it is to support national cinematographies and that it needs the state support. On the other hand, there is constant criticism on the side of Slovak filmmakers to the steps taken by the culture ministry, not only in the year 2025 and 26, but since a new government was appointed in 2023. What is the situation of feature films in Slovakia right now? There was the festival or the event, a day of Slovak film instead of a week of Slovak film in May 2026. Due to consolidation measures, only a few feature films were presented and some documentaries. You, as the president of the Slovak Film and Television Academy, from your perspective, why this criticism?
4: Why our criticism towards the Ministry of Culture? Well, because despite her claim that it's important to support the Slovak cinematography, she has done nothing to support it since she came to the power. She has done just the opposite. And that's something which needs to be said very clearly. The only thing she has done was to destroy the Slovak television and to establish a new organization, which is a state television now. The other thing was to change the legislation for the Slovak Audiovisual Fund in order to allow politicians from the Ministry of Culture and by people appointed by the Ministry of Culture who are now in the board of the fund to control what will get funded and what will not get funded, based not on the quality of the project, but based on whether we like the topic or we don't like the topic.

0: about stories they want to portray, you cannot control that, because you can control the quality, you can control maybe the genres. Sometimes you can say, okay, we now want to focus on children film, or we want to focus on environmental issues. But once you limit the freedom of expression, you cannot expect that the quality will rise. It will go down very quickly. The production of films which were released in 2025 was very high, of very high quality, but this is the result of the management of our audiovisual funds, you know, 5 years ago, 4 years ago. The film is being like flat, let's say, for example, flat. This film we started to develop, you know, 8-9 years ago. That's how long it actually take usually to produce a feature film from the first time, from the first, you know, idea until the distribution. Sometimes longer, sometimes maybe it's 5 years, but it's a long, long process. So what is happening now will influence the film production in a few years. We will see what kind of effect it will have, but I am very sure that the effect will be first decrease of the quality, definitely. There are being much less films now produced than before because of the support, because of the low support. And also the creativity and the topics chosen for the films, I'm pretty sure will be influenced by this whole censorship system and this culture of fear, I would call it.
1: Why to shoot films? Why to shoot so many films?
0: We love films, so we want to shoot films. We believe that films have strong power to talk to people, not only about facts, but mainly through emotions, to help people process also very serious topics which they go through in their lives, or navigate, help them navigate them among the many, you know, challenges they face in their life. Why so many films? If we try for the best, if we try to increase the quality of Slovak cinema, if we try to really produce 1, 2, 3 very good films per year, in order to achieve that, we have to have at least 20 films in cinemas, or 30 films in cinemas, to have 1, 2, 3 very, very good ones. That's how it works. If we produce 10 films per year, we cannot expect that a lot of them will be very, very good. That's just how it works. You have to have a variety, diversity of the works, not only in genre, but also in topics, in, you know, tones, in the teams, the age of the people who make it, the experience of the people who make it, in order to really create such a, you know, a hub, I would say, or conditions to let the best ones kind of stand out, right? If the variety and diversity is not there, you cannot expect that there will be created something exceptional.
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3: Since the COVID-19 pandemic, the Quantum Festival has been bringing together science and the arts through exhibitions, performances and discussions held at a former shepherd's farm beneath Topolčany Castle in western Slovakia. This year's edition explored the theme Pastures and Multiverses. Among the speakers were journalist and writer Peter Getting and translator and former diplomat Igor Odčenáš. Getting has spent years researching Slovak writers and artists who collaborated with the Nazi-backed Slovak state during the Second World War. The subject received little public attention until the publication of his book Studne Mútne in March 2026. In their discussion, Getting and Odčenáš reflected on the role of language when it becomes a tool of totalitarian regimes.
4: My name is Igor Odčenáš. I'm very glad that I met Peter Getting, because he wrote a very important book about the fate of Slovak literature during the Second World War, the so-called Slovak state. And it was a very fruitful discussion for me to know something new from this part of Slovak history. And my part in the discussion was that I was talking about

0: translation of the books from the authors like Hannah Arendt and George Orwell, Timothy Snyder. In short, discussion, I was talking about the literature dealing about the totalitarianism and the dictatorships.
1: And the use or misuse of language by authoritarians.
0: Sure, yeah, that was the question. So what's the difference between totalitarian, communistic totalitarian regime and Nazi totalitarian regime? And so what I knew from that, what I translate, what I've been translating, is that there is no difference besides the colors, I would say, in short, of course.
1: Is there any specific feature of Slovakia in this case? It experienced the Nazi totalitarian regime and the communist totalitarian regime in Central Europe. Was it different to the Soviet Union, for example, or to Nazi Germany?
0: I'm not a historian, I'm just a translator, maybe the interpreter, maybe this is the question for Mr. Getting. He knows definitely more about this topic. As far as from my personal experience, know that I can compare. I lived during the communist regime, and from the history I know something about Nazi regime, and it seems to me that they are very comparable. Besides some nuances which are different, but in basically those two totalitarian regimes struggling against each other, fighting against each other.
1: Before we get to Peter Getting, who is sitting on my left, you're sitting on my right, I would like to ask about the presence, because you were also talking about the use of language at the moment, at the era of social media, and the way politicians make it very brief, very simple, and very short.
0: Yeah, the topic of the discussion was the language in totalitarian regimes, but as we can see from the practice, from the what we are listening to, what we are reading to, that the language is changing regardless of, or is better to say, is misusing regardless of the regime. Because today we cannot say that we are in a totalitarian regime, but we still are witnessing the changing in language, the changing of the meanings, or misusing the meanings, or giving to the words double meanings, and explaining in a different way, which are many times not normal from a logical point of view, but from the political point of view, they're completely different.
1: Is it a universal approach to language? Because it seems that it works no matter what language you use.
0: I was talking about the main topic from my understanding from the translating and discussing is that I was thinking about if the language is really culprit. If the language is really blame, or we cannot, that the language doesn't exist besides itself. The language is just communication tool for the people. And are the people willing to listen to the truth, to the logic? Are they capable to understand what we are talking about? Are the politicians simply pressed to lie them? This is the question about the political life. It's not about the language.
1: And I'm getting to Peter Getting in this way because you said that people like Elon Musk or Mark Zuckerberg, they speak about the freedom of speech, but you said that it is not freedom of speech, but freedom of lie. What did you mean by that?
2: Sorry that my English is so poor. Can I budem hovoriť v slovenčine?
1: Yes, we can switch into Slovak.
2: Áno, povedal som to aj preto, lebo pokiaľ
3: yes, človek vidí mechanizmy... Yes, I said that because when we examine how language was deconstructed and violently distorted in the past, we can also see the patterns of power behind it. Artists have sometimes played a role in that process, both historically and today. The mechanisms are remarkably similar across different regimes. The narratives we hear today often resemble those from the past. A lie remains a lie. Anyone with a conscience and a moral compass senses when they are being lied to, and also when they are telling a lie themselves. That is deeply uncomfortable, unless someone has become a habitual liar. I am particularly sensitive to attempts to manipulate the public through language, whether in the past or today. through art or increasingly through social media. Words are packaged to make reality appear differently from what it actually is.
1: In Studnie Mutne, Peter Getting uncovers lesser-known chapters in the lives of celebrated Slovak writers, including Milo Urban, Jan Kostra, Jozef Cigar-Hronsky, and Dominik Tatarka, among others. Speaking to the Daily ZME, he argued that talented artists who have made a genuine contribution to society are often treated as untouchable figures. Some personal archives and literary estates across Europe remain inaccessible to researchers because they contain politically or morally uncomfortable material. At the Quantum Festival, Peter Getting told Radio Slovakia International that language cannot be separated from the people who use it.
3: As I said during the discussion, people are responsible for language. We are responsible for the shape it takes, the direction it follows, what it expresses, and also how it can be degraded or distorted. That responsibility belongs to all of us. It is reflected, for example, in whether we see those who disagree with us as fellow human beings, or whether we dehumanize them because they belong to a different camp. It is also reflected in the leaders we choose, whether they rely on propaganda and hateful rhetoric, or whether they seek cooperation and dialogue. Language is not something separate from us. The language we use today and the language we leave to the future is something for which each of us shares responsibility,
1: said Peter Getting after his conversation with translator Igor Očenáš at the Quantum Festival in June 2026. And now, as promised, here are this week's culture tips. From the 3rd to the 5th of July, the city of Nitra will host the Nitra, Dear Nitra, Pribina and Saints Cyril and Methodius celebrations. The program combines spiritual, historical and cultural events. The celebrations also form part of the Cyril and Methodius route, one of the Council of Europe's certified cultural routes. Authors Reading Month, one of Central Europe's biggest international literary festivals, begins on the 1st of July in Czechia, Slovakia and Ukraine. This year's guest country is Greenland. Until the 3rd of August, audiences in Bratislava, Trenčín and Prešov will have the opportunity to meet international authors alongside leading Slovak writers through a series of public readings and discussions. On the 5th of July, Trnava will host the 4th Vietnam Day Festival, celebrating Vietnamese culture and community in Slovakia. The program features concerts, workshops, discussions, sport activities, and a fashion show of the traditional Ao Dai. Visitors can also enjoy Vietnamese cuisine prepared by restaurants from across Slovakia. Admission is free. And the 30th edition of Pohoda, Slovakia's largest multi-genre music festival, begins on the 8th of July at Trenčín Airport. The festival opens with a special extra day headlined by The Cure, who have chosen Slovak rapper and punk artist Fakult as their opening act. Performing a solo piano version of his music production, including award-winning album Mrtva Revolucia, Denis Bango, better known as Fakult, will launch 4 days of music featuring international stars including Gorillaz, Idols and The Prodigy, among others, celebrating 3 decades of Slovakia's best-known summer festival. You can find these cultural tips as well as full versions of the interviews you heard today on our website rsi.sk. My name is Martina Graňová-Šimkovičová. Till next time, do počutia.
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0: This is RSI News.
1: Foreign minister holds talks with Swiss and Bulgarian diplomats. Over 4.3 million eligible for referendum. And heat expected to reduce harvest, says Prime Minister. Foreign Minister Juraj Blanár held separate meetings with the Swiss ambassador, who is concluding his diplomatic mission in Slovakia, and Bulgaria's newly appointed ambassador. The talks focused on strengthening economic cooperation, investment, research and innovation, as well as political dialogue. Blanár highlighted the strong trade relationship with Switzerland and welcomed continued Swiss support for projects in education, healthcare, and environmental protection. During his meeting with the Bulgarian ambassador, the ministers discussed expanding cooperation in trade, energy, and education, as well as EU enlargement and Slovakia's priorities during its presidency of the Visegrad Group. More than 4.3 million Slovak citizens are eligible to vote in Saturday's referendum, according to the Statistical Office. More than 112,000 young people will be able to cast their vote for the first time. Voters will decide whether to abolish lifetime pensions for senior politicians and whether to restore the office of the Special Prosecutor and the National Crime Agency. The petition calling for the vote was initiated by the extra-parliamentary party Demokrati. According to the Statistical Office, people aged 31 to 64 make up the largest group of eligible voters, while more than 1 million seniors are also entitled to take part in the vote. President Peter Pellegrini will travel to Ankara on the 7th of July to attend the NATO summit, where allied leaders will discuss Euro-Atlantic security, defense investment, and continued support for Ukraine. The summit, hosted by Turkish President Recep Tayyip Erdogan, will also review progress on commitments made at last year's Hague summit. The main plenary session is scheduled for the 8th of July. Prosecutor General Maroš Žilinka says Slovakia's response to tax fraud continued to weaken in the first half of 2026. According to prosecution statistics, only 12 people were charged and 10 indicted for tax fraud during the first 6 months of the year. Žilinka linked the decline to changes in the criminal code that raised the minimum threshold for tax fraud offenses from €2,660 to €20,000. He reiterated his call for legislative changes to strengthen the fight against tax crime, saying he had already submitted proposals to Parliament earlier this year. Environmental groups, scientists and opposition politicians have criticized the government's newly approved zoning plans for four national parks, warning they may fail to meet the conditions of Slovakia's recovery and resilience plan. Critics argue the plans do not provide sufficient protection for valuable forests and could put hundreds of millions of euros in EU funding at risk. They are also calling on the government to publish the final versions of the approved documents. Environment Ministry State Secretary Filip Kufa said the European Commission's concerns relate not to the zoning itself, but to changes introduced by the government when approving the plans.
0: Topical issue.
2: Nechceme robiť žiadne európske závery, pretože v podstate...
1: Prime Minister Robert Fico says this year's extreme heat and drought are expected to reduce Slovakia's harvest, although it is still too early to assess the overall impact as harvesting has only just begun. Speaking during a visit to a farm near Senec, Fico said regional differences are likely to be significant and warned that farmers are also concerned about the quantity and quality of animal feed. He pledged to oppose any cuts to EU agricultural funding and announced plans to support investment in irrigation systems through a public-private partnership. According to the Slovak Agriculture and Food Chamber, yields of wheat, barley, and rapeseed are expected to be lower than last year, with some regions already reporting losses of up to 50%.
3: The latest news was compiled from Slovak media. My name is Martina Greňová-Šimkovičová, and in today's program, you'll hear from the newly elected vice president of the Federation of European Film Academies, Katarína Krnáčová, speaking about the current state of the Slovak film industry.
4: Once you limit the freedom of expression, you cannot expect that the quality will rise. It will go down very quickly.
3: Later, writer Peter Getting and translator Igor Očenáš will discuss the power of language and how it can be misused.
5: Are the people willing to listen to truth, to the logic? Are they capable to understand what we are talking about? Are the politicians simply pressed to lie them? This is the question.
3: At the end of the show, we'll also bring you cultural tips from Trnava, Nitra, Trenčín, Prešov and Bratislava. Stay tuned.
0: Radio Slovakia International.
3: On the 19th of June 2026, Katarína Krnáčová was elected Vice President of the Federation of European Film Academies. The appointment marks an important milestone for Slovak cinema and reflects its growing international recognition. Achievement like this would have been difficult to imagine without a strong system of public support for filmmaking. For years, that support was provided by the Audiovisual Fund, established in 2008 to foster the development of Slovakia's audiovisual culture and film industry. Shortly before the historic vote that saw the president of the Slovak Film and Television Academy elected to this prestigious European post, I sat down with Katarína Krnáčová to speak about the international success of The Flood, a film she co-produced, and more.
6: With this universal topic, also approach to the topic, to which festival, international festivals, have you introduced this film? And I think that it is ongoing process, that it has been screened since its launch in Slovakia at international festivals.
4: I would say that the story is very local, but we tried to really tell the story in a universal way, or in such a way that would be really understandable, not only outside of the Ruthenian minority, but outside of Slovakia and really all around. And therefore, we applied already during the development of the script to actually several script workshops, international workshops, where the young team consulted the story and then several versions of the script with international consultants. And they really tried to tell the story so people, even without any knowledge about Ruthenian history, would really get attached to the characters and get involved into the story. That was our goal. Most probably, we really succeeded in that because the world premiere of the film was in Argentinian biggest festival, Mar del Plata, which is a A-class category festival. They were really touched by the story. And when we had discussions after, we had several Q&As and also a press conference there, it was incredible how well they understood everything. They had no idea. Maybe some of them didn't even know where Slovakia actually is, not even saying about Ruthenian minority region. But they were so touched by the characters, what happened to them. They could so relate to them that for us, it was really very rewarding to hear that, you know, all even such a local, very local story, very local film can be so well received and so well understood literally on the other side of the world. And 2 weeks after Mar del Plata, we went to Goa Film Festival. So really on the very other end of the world, to India. And also there, it was very interesting discussions we had with the audience and also with the people from the film industry who saw the film. They were telling me stories like, yeah, there was a very similar story here in India, just, you know, a few thousand kilometers south. Because of the water reservoir, they had to replace the people and move them away. And there were so many tragic stories all around. Of course, the problem with the drinking water is actually, you know, current and very urgent nowadays, even maybe more than it was before, or it still is a problem. So So this topic is very current, I believe, even though our story is set, 45 years ago.
6: In 2026, the Slovak culture minister visited the film festival in Cannes, saying how important it is to support national cinematographies and that it needs the state support. On the other hand, there is constant criticism on the side of Slovak filmmakers to the steps taken by the culture ministry, not only in the year 2025 and 26, but since a new government was appointed in 2023. What is the situation of feature films in Slovakia right now? There was the festival or the event, a day of Slovak film instead of a week of Slovak film in May 2026. Due to consolidation measures, only a few feature films were presented and some documentaries. You, as the president of the Slovak Film and Television Academy, from your perspective, why this criticism?
4: Why our criticism towards the Ministry of Culture? Well, because despite her claim that it's important to support the Slovak cinematography, she has done nothing to support it since she came to the power. She has done just the opposite. And that's something which needs to be said very clearly. The only thing she has done was to destroy the Slovak television and to establish a new organization, which is a state television now. The other thing was to change the legislation for the Slovak Audiovisual Fund in order to allow politicians from the Ministry of Culture and by people appointed by the Ministry of Culture who are now in the board of the fund to control what will get funded and what will not get funded, based not on the quality of the project, but based on whether we like the topic or we don't like the topic, if we like the person or we don't like the person, based on the criteria of clear censorship. If someone, if a director or a producer criticizes the Ministry of Culture, his project or her project will not get funded. So in order to have a healthy cinematography, to have good quality films, first thing you need and you have to give to the filmmakers and to the artists is freedom of expression, freedom for topics they want to talk about, stories they want to portray. You cannot control that, because you can control the quality, you can control maybe the genres. Sometimes you can say, okay, we now want to focus on children film, or we want to focus on environmental issues. But once you limit the freedom of expression, you cannot expect that the quality will rise. It will go down very quickly. The production of films which were released in 2025 was very high, of very high quality, but this is the result of the management of our audiovisual funds, 5 years ago, 4 years ago. The film is being flat, let's say, for example, flat. This film we started to develop, 8-9 years ago. That's how long it actually take usually to produce a feature film from the first time, from the first, idea until the distribution. Sometimes longer, sometimes maybe it's 5 years, but it's a long, long process. So

0: culture of fear, I would call it.
1: Why to shoot films? Why to shoot so many films?
0: We love films, so we want to shoot films. We believe that films have strong power to talk to people, not only about facts, but mainly through emotions, to help people process also very serious topics which they go through in their lives, or navigate, help them navigate them among the many, you know, challenges they face in their life. Why so many films? If we try for the best, if we try to increase the quality of Slovak cinema, if we try to really produce 1, 2, 3 very good films per year, in order to achieve that, we have to have at least 20 films in cinemas or 30 films in cinemas to have 1, 2, 3 very, very good ones. That's how it works. If we produce 10 films per year, we cannot expect that a lot of them will be very, very good. That's just how it works. You have to have a variety, diversity of the works, not only in genre, but also in topics, in, you know, tones, in the teams, the age of the people who make it, the experience of the people who make it, in order to really create such a, you know, a hub, I would say, or conditions to let the best ones kind of stand out, right? If the variety and diversity is not there, you cannot expect that there will be created something exceptional.
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3: Since the COVID-19 pandemic, the Quantum Festival has been bringing together science and the arts through exhibitions, performances and discussions held at a former shepherd's farm beneath Topolčany Castle in western Slovakia. This year's edition explored the theme pastures and multiverses. Among the speakers were journalist and writer Peter Getting and translator and former diplomat Igor Odčenáš. Getting has spent years researching Slovak writers and artists who collaborated with the Nazi-backed Slovak state during the Second World War. The subject received little public attention until the publication of his book Studne Mútne in March 2026. In their discussion, Getting and Odčenáš reflected on the role of language when it becomes a tool of totalitarian regimes.
4: My name is Igor Odčenáš. I'm very glad that I met Peter Getting because he wrote a very important book about the fate of Slovak literature during the Second World War, the so-called Slovak state. And it was a very fruitful discussion for me to know something new from this part of Slovak history. And my part in the discussion was that I was talking about translation of the books from the authors like Hannah Arendt and George Orwell, Timothy Snyder. In short, discussion, I was talking about the literature dealing about the totalitarianism and the dictatorships.
1: And the use or misuse of language by authoritarians.
4: Sure, yeah, that was the question. So what's the difference between totalitarian, communistic totalitarian regime and Nazi totalitarian regime? And so what I knew from that, what I translate, what I've been translating, is that there is no difference besides the colors, I would say, in short, of course.
1: Is there any specific feature of Slovakia in this case? It's experienced the Nazi totalitarian regime and the communist totalitarian regime in Central Europe. Was it different to the Soviet Union, for example, or to Nazi Germany?
4: I'm not a historian, I'm just a translator, maybe the interpreter, maybe this is the question for Mr. Getting. He knows definitely more about this topic. As far as from my personal experience, know that I can compare. I lived during the communist regime, and from the history I know something about Nazi regime, and it seems to me that they are very comparable. Besides some nuances which are different, but in basically those two totalitarian regimes struggling against each other, fighting against each other.
1: Before we get to Peter Getting, who is sitting on my left, you're sitting on my right, I would like to ask about the presence, because you were also talking about the use of language at the moment, at the era of social media, and

0: the way politicians make it very brief, very simple, and very short.
1: Yeah, the topic of the discussion was the language in totalitarian regimes, but as we can see from the practice, from the what we are listening to, what we are reading to, that the language is changing regardless of, or is better to say, is misusing regardless of the regime. Because today we cannot say that we are in a totalitarian regime, but we still are witnessing the changing in language, the changing of the meanings, or misusing the meanings, or giving the words double meanings, and explaining in a different way, which are many times not normal from a logical point of view, but from the political point of view, they are completely different.
0: Is it a universal approach to language? Because it seems that it works no matter what language you use.
1: I was talking about the main topic from my understanding from the translating and discussing is that I was thinking about if the language is really culprit. If the language is really blame, or we cannot, that the language doesn't exist besides itself. The language is just communication tool for the people. And are the people willing to listen to the truth, to the logic? Are they capable to understand what we are talking about? Are the politicians simply pressed to lie them? This is the question about the political life. It's not about the language.
0: And I'm getting to Peter Getting in this way. Because you said that people like Elon Musk or Mark Zuckerberg, they speak about the freedom of speech, but you said that it is not freedom of speech, but freedom of lie. What did you mean by that?
2: Sorry that my English is so poor. Budem hovoriť v slovenčine?
0: Yes, we can switch into Slovak.
2: Áno, povedal som to aj preto, lebo pokiaľ
3: človek vidí mechanizmy... Yes, I said that because when we examine how language was deconstructed and violently distorted in the past, we can also see the patterns of power behind it. Artists have sometimes played a role in that process, both historically and today. The mechanisms are remarkably similar across different regimes. The narratives we hear today often resemble those from the past. A lie remains a lie. Anyone with a conscience and a moral compass senses when they are being lied to, and also when they are telling a lie themselves. That is deeply uncomfortable, unless someone has become a habitual liar. I am particularly sensitive to attempts to manipulate the public through language, whether in the past or today, through art or increasingly through social media. Words are packaged to make reality appear differently from what it actually is.
0: In Studne Mútne, Peter Getting uncovers lesser-known chapters in the lives of celebrated Slovak writers, including Milo Urban, Jan Kostra, Jozef Cíger Hronský, and Dominik Tatarka, among others. Speaking to the Daily Zme, he argued that talented artists who have made a genuine contribution to society are often treated as untouchable figures. Some personal archives and literary estates across Europe remain inaccessible to researchers because they contain politically or morally uncomfortable material. At the Quantum Festival, Peter Getting told Radio Slovakia International that language cannot be separated from the people who use it.
2: Tak ako som povedal v diskusii, ktorá tu teraz pred chvíľou bola, tak...
3: As I said during the discussion, people are responsible for language. We are responsible for the shape it takes, the direction it follows, what it expresses, and also how it can be degraded or distorted. That responsibility belongs to all of us. It is reflected, for example, in whether we see those who disagree with us as fellow human beings, or whether we dehumanize them because they belong to a different camp. It is also reflected in the leaders we choose, whether they rely on propaganda and hateful rhetoric, or whether they seek cooperation and dialogue. Language is not something separate from us. The language we use today and the language we leave to the future is something for which each of us shares responsibility.
0: Said Peter Getting after his conversation with translator Igor Očenáš at the Quantum Festival in June 2026. And now, as promised, here are this week's culture tips. From From the 3rd to the 5th of July, the city of Nitra will host the Nitra Dear Nitra, Pribina and Saints Cyril and Methodius celebrations. The program combines spiritual, historical and cultural events. The celebrations also form part of the Cyril and Methodius route, one of the Council of Europe's certified cultural routes. Authors Reading Month, one of Central Europe's biggest international literary festivals, begins on the 1st of July in Czechia, Slovakia and Ukraine. This year's guest country is Greenland. Until the 3rd of August, audiences in Bratislava, Trenčín and Prešov will have the opportunity to meet international authors alongside leading Slovak writers through a series of public readings and discussions. On the 5th of July, Trnava will host the 4th Vietnam Day Festival, celebrating Vietnamese culture and community in Slovakia. The program features concerts, workshops, discussions, sport activities, and a fashion show of the traditional Ao Dai. Visitors can also enjoy Vietnamese cuisine prepared by restaurants from across Slovakia. Admission is free. And the 30th edition of Pohoda, Slovakia's largest multi-genre music festival, begins on the 8th of July at Trenčín Airport. The festival opens with a special extra day headlined by The Cure, who have chosen Slovak rapper and punk artist Fakult as their opening act. Performing a solo piano version of his music production, including award-winning album Mrtva Revolucia, Denis Bango, better known as Fakult, will launch 4 days of music featuring international stars including Gorillaz, Idols and The Prodigy, among others, celebrating 3 decades of Slovakia's best-known summer festival. You can find these cultural tips as well as full versions of the interviews you heard today on our website rsi.sk. My name is Martina Graňová-Šimkovičová. Till next time, do počutia.
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5: Písaval jej krátke básne, pobláznený romantik. 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
1: For Friday, the 3rd of July, this is Patricia Polakovičová.
0: This is RSI News.
1: Foreign minister holds talks with Swiss and Bulgarian diplomats. Over 4.3 million eligible for referendum. And heat expected to reduce harvest, says Prime Minister. Foreign Minister Juraj Blanár held separate meetings with the Swiss ambassador, who is concluding his diplomatic mission in Slovakia, and Bulgaria's newly appointed ambassador. The talks focused on strengthening economic cooperation, investment, research and innovation, as well as political dialogue. Blanár highlighted the strong trade relationship with Switzerland and welcomed continued Swiss support for projects in education, healthcare, and environmental protection. During his meeting with the Bulgarian ambassador, the ministers discussed expanding cooperation in trade, energy, and education, as well as EU enlargement and Slovakia's priorities during its presidency of the Visegrad Group. More than 4.3 million Slovak citizens are eligible to vote in Saturday's referendum, according to the Statistical Office. More than 112,000 young people will be able to cast their vote for the first time. Voters will decide whether to abolish lifetime pensions for senior politicians and whether to restore the office of the Special Prosecutor and the National Crime Agency. The petition calling for the vote was initiated by the extra-parliamentary party Demokrati. According to the Statistical Office, people aged 31 to 64 make up the largest group of eligible voters, while more than 1 million seniors are also entitled to take part in the vote. President Peter Pellegrini will travel to Ankara on the 7th of July to attend the NATO summit, where allied leaders will discuss Euro-Atlantic security, defense investment, and continued support for Ukraine. The summit, hosted by Turkish President Recep Tayyip Erdogan, will also review progress on commitments made at last year's Hague summit. The main plenary session is scheduled for the 8th of July. Prosecutor General Maroš Žilinka says Slovakia's response to tax fraud continued to weaken in the first half of 2026. According to prosecution statistics, only 12 people were charged and 10 indicted for tax fraud during the first 6 months of the year. Žilinka linked the decline to changes in the criminal code that raised the minimum threshold for tax fraud offenses from €2,660 to €20,000. He reiterated his call for legislative changes to strengthen the fight against tax crime, saying he had already submitted proposals to Parliament earlier this year. Environmental groups, scientists and opposition politicians have criticized the government's newly approved zoning plans for four national parks, warning they may fail to meet the conditions of Slovakia's recovery and resilience plan. Critics argue the plans do not provide sufficient protection for valuable forests and could put hundreds of millions of euros in EU funding at risk. They are also calling on the government to publish the final versions of the approved documents. Environment Ministry State Secretary Filip Kufa said the European Commission's concerns relate not to the zoning itself, but to changes introduced by the government when approving the plans.
0: Topical issue.
2: Nechceme robiť žiadne európske závery, pretože v podstate...
1: Prime Minister Robert Fico says this year's extreme heat and drought are expected to reduce Slovakia's harvest, although it is still too early to assess the overall impact as harvesting has only just begun. Speaking during a visit to a farm near Senec, Fico said regional differences are likely to be significant and warned that farmers are also concerned about the quantity and quality of animal feed. He pledged to oppose any cuts to EU agricultural funding and announced plans to support investment in irrigation systems through a public-private partnership. According to the Slovak Agriculture and Food Chamber, yields of wheat, barley and rapeseed are expected to be lower than last year, with some regions already reporting losses of up to 50%.
3: The latest news was compiled from Slovak media. My name is Martina Greňová-Šimkovičová, and in today's program, you'll hear from the newly elected vice president of the Federation of European Film Academies, Katarína Krnáčová, speaking about the current state of the Slovak film industry.
4: Once you limit the freedom of expression, you cannot expect that the quality will rise. It will go down very quickly.
3: Later, writer Peter Getting and translator Igor Odčenáš will discuss the power of language and how it can be misused.
5: Are the people willing to listen to truth, to the logic? Are they capable to understand what we are talking about? Are the politicians simply pressed to lie them? This is the question.
3: At the end of the show, we'll also bring you cultural tips from Trnava, Nitra, Trenčín, Prešov and Bratislava. Stay tuned.
0: Radio Slovakia International.
3: On the 19th of June 2026, Katarína Krnáčová was elected Vice President of the Federation of European Film Academies. The appointment marks an important milestone for Slovak cinema and reflects its growing international recognition. Achievement like this would have been difficult to imagine without a strong system of public support for filmmaking. For years, that support was provided by the Audiovisual Fund, established in 2008 to foster the development of Slovakia's audiovisual culture and film industry. Shortly before the historic vote that saw the president of the Slovak Film and Television Academy elected to this prestigious European post, I sat down with Katarína Krnáčová to speak about the international success of The Flood, a film she co-produced, and more.
6: With this universal topic, also approach to the topic, to which festival, international festivals, have you introduced this film? And I think that it is ongoing process, that it has been screened since its launch in Slovakia at international festivals.
4: I would say that the story is very local, but we tried to really tell the story in a universal way, or in such a way that would be really understandable not only outside of the Ruthenian minority but outside of Slovakia and really all around. And therefore we applied already during the development of the script to actually several script workshops, international workshops, where the young team consulted the story and then several versions of the script with international consultants. And they really tried to tell the story so people, even without any knowledge about Ruthenian history, would really get attached to the characters and get involved into the story. That was our goal. Most probably, we really succeeded in that because the world premiere of the film was in the Argentinian biggest festival, Mar del Plata, which is an A-class category festival. They were really touched by the story. And when we had discussions after, we had several Q&As and also a press conference there. It was incredible how well they understood everything. They had no idea. Maybe some of them didn't even know where Slovakia actually is, not even saying about Ruthenian minority region. But they were so touched by the characters, what happened to them. They could so relate to them that it's, for us, it was really very rewarding to hear that, you know, all, even such a local, very local story, very local film can be so well received and so well understood literally on the other side of the world. And 2 weeks after Mar del Plata, we went to Goa Film Festival. So really on the very other end of the world, to India. And also there, it was very interesting discussions we had with the audience and also with the people from the film industry who saw the film. They were telling me stories like, yeah, there was a very similar story here in India, just, you know, a few thousand kilometers south. Because of the water reservoir, they had to replace the people and move them away. And there were so many tragic stories all around. Of course, the problem with the drinking water is actually, you know, current and very urgent nowadays, even maybe more than it was before, or it still is a problem. So So this topic is very current, I believe, even though our story is set, 45 years ago.
6: In 2026, the Slovak culture minister visited the film festival in Cannes, saying how important it is to support national cinematographies and that it needs the state support. On the other hand, there is constant criticism on the side of Slovak filmmakers to the steps taken by the culture ministry, not only in the year 2025 and 26, but since a new government was appointed in 2023. What is the situation of feature films in Slovakia? Right now, there was the festival or the event, a day of Slovak film instead of a week of Slovak film in May 2026. Due to consolidation measures, only a few feature films were presented and some documentaries. You, as the president of the Slovak Film and Television Academy, from your perspective, why this criticism?
4: Why our criticism towards the Ministry of Culture? Well, because despite her claim that it's important to support the Slovak cinematography, she has done nothing to support it since she came to the power. She has done just the opposite. And that's something which needs to be said very clearly. The only thing she has done was to destroy the Slovak television and to establish a new organization, which is a state television now. The other thing was to change the legislation for the Slovak Audiovisual Fund in order to allow politicians from the Ministry of Culture and by people appointed by the Ministry of Culture who are now in the board of the fund to control what will get funded and what will not get funded, based not on the quality of the project, but based on whether we like the topic or we don't like the topic, if we like the person or we don't like the person, based on the criteria of clear censorship. If someone, if a director or a producer criticizes the Ministry of Culture, his project or her project will not get funded. You know, so in order to have a healthy cinematography, to have good quality films, first thing you need and you have to give to the filmmakers and to the artists is freedom of expression, freedom for topics they want to talk about, stories they want to portray. You cannot control that because you can control the quality, you can control maybe the genres. Sometimes you can say, okay, we now want to focus on children film or we want to focus on environmental issues. But once you limit the freedom of expression, you cannot expect that the quality will rise. It will go down very quickly. The production of films which were released in 2025 was very high, of very high quality, but this is the result of the management of our audiovisual funds, 5 years ago, 4 years ago. The film is being flat, let's say, for example, flat. This film we started to develop, 8-9 years ago. That's how long it actually take usually to produce a feature film from the first idea until the distribution. Sometimes longer, sometimes maybe it's 5 years, but it's a long, long process. So what is happening now will influence the film production in a few years. We will see what kind of effect it will have, but I am very sure that the effect will be first decrease of the quality, definitely. There are being much less films now produced than before because of the support, because of the low support. And also the creativity and the topics chosen for the films, I'm pretty sure will be influenced by this whole censorship system and this culture of fear, I would call it.
6: Why to shoot films? Why to shoot so many films?
4: We love films, so we want to shoot films. We believe that films have strong power to talk to people, not only about facts, but mainly through emotions, to help people process also very serious topics which they go through in their lives, or navigate, help them navigate them among the many, you know, challenges they face in their life. Why so many films? If we try for the best, if we try to increase the quality of Slovak cinema, if we try to really produce 1, 2, 3 very good films per year, in order to achieve that, we have to have at least 20 films in cinemas or 30 films in cinemas to have 1, 2, 3 very, very good ones. That's how it works. If we produce 10 films per year, we cannot expect that a lot of them will be very, very good. That's just how it works. You have to...

0: there will be created something exceptional.
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2: Since the COVID-19 pandemic, the Quantum Festival has been bringing together science and the arts through exhibitions, performances and discussions held at a former shepherd's farm beneath Topolčany Castle in western Slovakia. This year's edition explored the theme Pastures and Multiverses. Among the speakers were journalist and writer Peter Getting and translator and former diplomat Igor Odčenáš. Getting has spent years researching Slovak writers and artists who collaborated with the Nazi-backed Slovak state during the Second World War. The subject received little public attention until the publication of his book Studne Mútne in March 2026. In their discussion, Getting and Odčenáš reflected on the role of language when it becomes a tool of totalitarian regimes.
3: My name is Igor Odčenáš. I'm very glad that I met Peter Getting because he wrote a very important book about the fate of Slovak literature during the Second World War, the so-called Slovak state. And it was a very fruitful discussion for me to know something new from this part of Slovak history. And my part in the discussion was that I was talking about translation of the books from the authors like Hannah Arendt and George Orwell, Timothy Snyder. In short, discussion, I was talking about the literature dealing about the totalitarianism and the dictatorships.
2: And the use or misuse of language by authoritarians.
3: Sure, yeah, that was the question. So what's the difference between totalitarian, communistic totalitarian regime and Nazi totalitarian regime? And so what I knew from that, what I've been translating is that there is no difference besides the colors, I would say, in short, of course.
2: Is there any specific feature of Slovakia in this case? It experienced the Nazi totalitarian regime and the communist totalitarian regime in Central Europe. Was it different to the Soviet Union, for example, or to Nazi Germany?
3: I'm not a historian, I'm just a translator, maybe the interpreter, maybe this is the question for Mr. Getting. He knows definitely more about this topic. As far as from my personal experience, know that I can compare. I lived during the communist regime, and from the history I know something about Nazi regime, and it seems to me that they are very comparable. Besides some nuances which are different, but in basically those two totalitarian regimes struggling against each other, fighting against each other.
2: Before we get to Peter Getting, who is sitting on my left, you're sitting on my right, I would like to ask about the presence, because you were also talking about the use of language at the moment, at the era of social media, and the way politicians make it very brief, very simple, and very short.
3: Yeah, the topic of the discussion was the language in totalitarian regimes, but as we can see from the practice, from the what we are listening to, what we are reading to, that the language is changing regardless of, or is better to say, is misusing regardless of the regime. Because today we cannot say that we are in a totalitarian regime, but we still are witnessing the changing in language, the changing of the meanings, or misusing the meanings, or giving to the words double meanings, and explaining in a different way, which are many times not normal from a logical point of view, but from the political point of view, they're completely different.
2: Is it a universal approach to language? Because it seems that it works no matter what language you use.
3: I was talking about the main topic from my understanding from the translating and discussing is that I was thinking about if the language is really culprit, if the language is really blame, or we cannot, that the language doesn't exist besides itself. The language is just communication tool for the people. And are the people willing to listen to the truth, to the logic? Are they capable to understand what we are talking about? Are the politicians simply pressed to lie them? This is the question about the political life. It's not about the language.
2: And I'm getting to Peter Getting in this way because you said that people like Elon Musk or Mark Zuckerberg, they speak about freedom.

0: freedom of speech, but you said that it is not freedom of speech, but freedom of lie. What did you mean by that?
1: Sorry that my English is so poor. Can I budem hovoriť v slovenčine?
0: Yes, we can switch into Slovak.
1: Áno, povedal som to aj preto, lebo pokiaľ
2: yes, človek vidí, I said that because when we examine how language was deconstructed and violently distorted in the past, we can also see the patterns of power behind it. Artists have sometimes played a role in that process, both historically and today. The mechanisms are remarkably similar across different regimes. The narratives we hear today often resemble those from the past. A lie remains a lie. Anyone with a conscience and a moral compass senses when they are being lied to, and also when they are telling a lie themselves. That is deeply uncomfortable, unless someone has become a habitual liar. I am particularly sensitive to attempts to manipulate the public through language, whether in the past or today, through art or increasingly through social media. Words are packaged to make reality appear differently from what it actually is.
0: In Studne Mútne, Peter Getting uncovers lesser-known chapters in the lives of celebrated Slovak writers, including Milo Urban, Jan Kostra, Jozef Cíger-Hronský and Dominik Tatarka, among others. Speaking to the Daily Zme, he argued that talented artists who have made a genuine contribution to society are often treated as untouchable figures. Some personal archives and literary estates across Europe remain inaccessible to researchers because they contain politically or morally uncomfortable material. At the Quantum Festival, Peter Getting told Radio Slovakia International that language cannot be separated from the people who use it.
1: Tak ako som povedal v diskusii, ktorá tu teraz pred chvíľou bola, tak
2: as I said during the discussion, people are responsible for language. We are responsible for the shape it takes, the direction it follows, what it expresses, and also how it can be degraded or distorted. That responsibility belongs to all of us. It is reflected, for example, in whether we see those who disagree with us as fellow human beings, or whether we dehumanize them because they belong to a different camp. It is also reflected in the leaders we choose, whether they rely on propaganda and hateful rhetoric, or whether they seek cooperation and dialogue. Language is not something separate from us. The language we use today and the language we leave to the future is something for which each of us shares responsibility.
0: Said Peter Getting after his conversation with translator Igor Očenáš at the Quantum Festival in June 2026. And now, as promised, here are this week's culture tips. From the 3rd to the 5th of July, the city of Nitra will host the Nitra, Dear Nitra, Pribina and Saints Cyril and Methodius celebrations. The program combines spiritual, historical and cultural events. The celebrations also form part of the Cyril and Methodius route, one of the Council of Europe's certified cultural routes. Authors Reading Month, one of Central Europe's biggest international literary festivals, begins on the 1st of July in Czechia, Slovakia and Ukraine. This year's guest country is Greenland. Until the 3rd of August, audiences in Bratislava, Trenčín and Prešov will have the opportunity to meet international authors alongside leading Slovak writers through a series of public readings and discussions. On the 5th of July, Trnava will host the 4th Vietnam Day Festival, celebrating Vietnamese culture and community in Slovakia. The program features concerts, workshops, discussions, sport activities, and a fashion show of the traditional Ao Dai. Visitors can also enjoy Vietnamese cuisine prepared by restaurants from across Slovakia. Admission is free. And the 30th edition of Pohoda, Slovakia's largest multi-genre music festival, begins on the 8th of July at Trenčín Airport. The festival opens with a special extra day headlined by The Cure. who have chosen Slovak rapper and punk artist Fakult as their opening act. Performing a solo piano version of his music production, including award-winning album Mrtva Revolucija, Denis Bango, better known as Fakult, will launch 4 days of music featuring international stars including Gorillaz, Idols and The Prodigy, among others, celebrating 3 decades of Slovakia's best-known summer festival. You can find these cultural tips as well as full versions of the interviews you heard today on our website rsi.sk. My name is Martina Graňová-Šimkovičová. Till next time, do počutia.
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4: Písaval jej krátke básne, pobláznený romantik. 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
0: This is RSI News.
1: Foreign minister holds talks with Swiss and Bulgarian diplomats. Over 4.3 million eligible for referendum. And heat expected to reduce harvest, says Prime Minister. Foreign Minister Juraj Blanár held separate meetings with the Swiss ambassador, who is concluding his diplomatic mission in Slovakia, and Bulgaria's newly appointed ambassador. The talks focused on strengthening economic cooperation, investment, research and innovation, as well as political dialogue. Blanár highlighted the strong trade relationship with Switzerland and welcomed continued Swiss support for projects in education, healthcare, and environmental protection. During his meeting with the Bulgarian ambassador, the ministers discussed expanding cooperation in trade, energy, and education, as well as EU enlargement and Slovakia's priorities during its presidency of the Visegrad Group. More than 4.3 million Slovak citizens are eligible to vote in Saturday's referendum, according to the Statistical Office. More than 112,000 young people will be able to cast their vote for the first time. Voters will decide whether to abolish lifetime pensions for senior politicians and whether to restore the office of the Special Prosecutor and the National Crime Agency. The petition calling for the vote was initiated by the extra-parliamentary party Demokrati. According to the Statistical Office, people aged 31 to 64 make up the largest group of eligible voters, while more than 1 million seniors are also entitled to take part in the vote. President Peter Pellegrini will travel to Ankara on the 7th of July to attend the NATO summit, where allied leaders will discuss Euro-Atlantic security, defense investment, and continued support for Ukraine. The summit, hosted by Turkish President Recep Tayyip Erdogan, will also review progress on commitments made at last year's Hague summit. The main plenary session is scheduled for the 8th of July. Prosecutor General Maroš Žilinka says Slovakia's response to tax fraud continued to weaken in the first half of 2026. According to prosecution statistics, only 12 people were charged and 10 indicted for tax fraud during the first 6 months of the year. Žilinka linked the decline to changes in the criminal code that raised the minimum threshold for tax fraud offenses from €2,660 to €20,000. He reiterated his call for legislative changes to strengthen the fight against tax crime, saying he had already submitted proposals to Parliament earlier this year. Environmental groups, scientists and opposition politicians have criticized the government's newly approved zoning plans for four national parks, warning they may fail to meet the conditions of Slovakia's recovery and resilience plan. Critics argue the plans do not provide sufficient protection for valuable forests and could put hundreds of millions of euros in EU funding at risk. They are also calling on the government to publish the final versions of the approved documents. Environment Ministry State Secretary Filip Kufa said the European Commission's concerns relate not to the zoning itself, but to changes introduced by the government when approving the plans.
0: Topical issue.
2: Nechceme robiť žiadne európske závery, pretože v podstate...
1: Prime Minister Robert Fico says this year's extreme heat and drought are expected to reduce Slovakia's harvest, although it is still too early to assess the overall impact as harvesting has only just begun. Speaking during a visit to a farm near Senec, Fico said regional differences are likely to be significant and warned that farmers are also concerned about the quantity and quality of animal feed. He pledged to oppose any cuts to EU agricultural funding and announced plans to support investment in irrigation systems through a public-private partnership. According to the Slovak Agriculture and Food Chamber, yields of wheat, barley and rapeseed are expected to be lower than last year, with some regions already reporting losses of up to 50%.
3: The latest news was compiled from Slovak media. My name is Martina Greňová-Šimkovičová, and in today's program, you'll hear from the newly elected vice president of the Federation of European Film Academies, Katarína Krnáčová, speaking about the current state of the Slovak film industry.
4: Once you limit the freedom of expression, you cannot expect that the quality will rise. It will go down very quickly.
3: Later, writer Peter Getting and translator Igor Odčenáš will discuss the power of language and how it can be misused.
5: Are the people willing to listen to truth, to the logic? Are they capable to understand what we are talking about? Are the politicians simply pressed to lie them? This is the question.
3: At the end of the show, we'll also bring you cultural tips from Trnava, Nitra, Trenčín, Prešov and Bratislava. Stay tuned.
0: Radio Slovakia International.
3: On the 19th of June 2026, Katarína Krnáčová was elected Vice President of the Federation of European Film Academies. The appointment marks an important milestone for Slovak cinema and reflects its growing international recognition. Achievement like this would have been difficult to imagine without a strong system of public support for filmmaking. For years, that support was provided by the Audiovisual Fund, established in 2008 to foster the development of Slovakia's audiovisual culture and film industry. Shortly before the historic vote that saw the president of the Slovak Film and Television Academy elected to this prestigious European post, I sat down with Katarína Krnáčová to speak about the international success of The Flood, a film she co-produced, and more. With this universal topic, also approach to the topic, to which festival, international festivals, have you introduced this film? And I think that it is ongoing process, that it has been screened since its launch in Slovakia at international festivals.
4: I would say that the story is very local, but we tried to really tell the story in a universal way, or in such a way that would be really understandable, not only outside of the Ruthenian minority, but outside of Slovakia and really all around. And therefore, we applied already during the development of the script to actually several script workshops, international workshops, where the young team consulted the story and then several versions of the script with international consultants. And they really tried to tell the story so people, even without any knowledge about Ruthenian history, would really get attached to the characters and get involved into the story. That was our goal. Most probably, we really succeeded in that because the world premiere of the film was in Argentinian biggest festival, Mar del Plata, which is a A-class category festival. They were really touched by the story. And when we had discussions after, we had several Q&As and also a press conference there, it was incredible how well they understood everything. They had no idea. Maybe some of them didn't even know where Slovakia actually is, not even saying about Ruthenian minority region. But they were so touched by the characters, what happened to them. They could so relate to them that it's, for us, it was really very rewarding to hear that, you know, all, even such a local, very local story, very local film can be so well received and so well understood literally on the other side of the world. And 2 weeks after Mar del Plata, we went to Goa Film Festival. So really on the very other end of the world, to India. And also there, it was very interesting discussions we had with the audience and also with the people from the film industry who saw the film. They were telling me stories like, yeah, there was a very similar story here in India, just, you know, a few thousand kilometers south. Because of the water reservoir, they had to replace the people and move them away. And there were so many tragic stories all around. Of course, the problem with the drinking water is actually, you know, current and very urgent nowadays, even maybe more than it was before, or it still is a problem. So So this topic is very current, I believe, even though our story is set, 45 years ago.
3: In 2026, the Slovak culture minister visited the film festival in Cannes, saying how important it is to support national cinematographies and that it needs the state support. On the other hand, there is constant criticism on the side of Slovak filmmakers to the steps taken by the culture ministry, not only in the year 2025 and 26, but since a new government was appointed in 2023. What is the situation of feature films in Slovakia right now? There was the festival or the event, a day of Slovak film instead of a week of Slovak film in May 2026. Due to consolidation measures, only a few feature films were presented and some documentaries. You, as the president of the Slovak Film and Television Academy, from your perspective, why this criticism?
4: Why our criticism towards the Ministry of Culture? Well, because despite her claim that it's important to support the Slovak cinematography, she has done nothing to support it since she came to the power. She has done just the opposite. And that's something which needs to be said very clearly. The only thing she has done was to destroy the Slovak television and to establish a new organization, which is a state television now. The other thing was to change the legislation for the Slovak Audiovisual Fund in order to allow politicians from the Ministry of Culture, by people appointed by the Ministry of Culture, who are now in the board of the fund, to control what will get funded and what will not get funded, based not on the quality of the project, but based on whether we like the topic or we don't like the topic, if we like the person or we don't like the person, based on the criteria of clear censorship. If someone, if a director or a producer criticizes the Ministry of Culture, his project or her project will not get funded. So in order to have a healthy cinematography, to have good quality films, first thing you need and you have to give to the filmmakers and to the artists is freedom of expression, freedom for topics they want to talk about, stories they want to portray. You cannot control that, because you can control the quality, you can control maybe the genres. Sometimes you can say, okay, we now want to focus on children film, or we want to focus on environmental issues. But once you limit the freedom of expression, you cannot expect that the quality will rise. It will go down very quickly. The production of films which were released in 2025 was very high, of very high quality, but this is the result of the management of our audiovisual funds, 5 years ago, 4 years ago. The film is being flat, let's say, for example, flat. This film we started to develop, 8-9 years ago. That's how long it actually take usually to produce a feature film from the first time, from the first, idea until the distribution. Sometimes longer, sometimes maybe it's 5 years, but it's a long, long process. So what is happening now will influence the film production in a few years. We will see what kind of effect it will have, but I am very sure that the effect will be first decrease of the quality, definitely. There are being much less films now produced than before because of the support, because of the low support. And also the creativity and the topics chosen for the films, I'm pretty sure will be influenced by this whole censorship system and this culture of fear, I would call it.
3: Why to shoot films? Why to shoot so many films?
4: We love films, so we want to shoot films. We believe that films have strong power to talk to people, not only about facts, but mainly through emotions, to help people process also very serious topics which they go through in their lives, or navigate, help them navigate them among the many, you know, challenges they face in their life. Why so many films? If we try for the best, if we try to increase the quality of Slovak cinema, if we try to really produce 1, 2, 3 very good films per year, in order to achieve that, we have to have at least 20 films in cinemas or 30 films in cinemas to have 1, 2, 3 very, very good ones. That's how it works. If we produce 10 films per year, we cannot expect that a lot of them will be very, very good. That's just how it works. You have to have a variety, diversity of the works, not only in genre, but also in topics, in, you know, tones, in the teams, the age of the people who make it, the experience of the people who make it, in order to really create such a, you know, a hub, I would say, or conditions to let the best ones kind of stand out, right? If the variety and diversity is not there, you cannot expect that there will be created something exceptional.
0: Thank you for listening to Radio Slovakia International.
3: Since the COVID-19 pandemic, the Quantum Festival has been bringing together science and the arts through exhibitions, performances and discussions held at a former shepherd's farm beneath Topolčany Castle in western Slovakia. This year's edition explored the theme pastures and multiverses. Among the speakers were journalist and writer Peter Getting and translator and former diplomat Igor Odčenáš. Getting has spent years researching Slovak writers and artists who collaborated with the Nazi-backed Slovak state during the Second World War. The subject received little public attention until the publication of his book Studne Mútne in March 2026. In their discussion, Getting and Odčenáš reflected on the role of language when it becomes a tool of totalitarian regimes.
5: My name is Igor Odčenáš. I'm very glad that I met Peter Getting because he wrote a very important

0: Totalitarians.
1: Sure, yeah, that was the question. So what's the difference between totalitarian, communistic totalitarian regime and Nazi totalitarian regime? And so what I knew from that, what I translate, what I've been translating, is that there is no difference besides the colors, I would say, in short, of course.
0: Is there any specific feature of Slovakia in this case? It's experienced the Nazi totalitarian regime and the communist totalitarian regime in Central Europe. Was it different to the Soviet Union, for example, or to Nazi Germany?
1: I'm not a historian, I'm just a translator, maybe the interpreter, maybe this is the question for Mr. Getting. He knows definitely more about this topic. As far as from my personal experience, know that I can compare. I lived during the communist regime, and from the history I know something about Nazi regime, and it seems to me that they are very comparable, besides some nuances which are different, but in basically those two totalitarian regimes struggling against each other, fighting against each other.
0: Before we get to Peter Getting, who is sitting on my left, you're sitting on my right, I would like to ask about the presence, because you were also talking about the use of language at the moment, at the era of social media, and the way politicians make it very brief, very simple, and very short.
1: Yeah, the topic of the discussion was the language in totalitarian regimes, but as we can see from the practice, from the what we are listening to, what we are reading to, that the language is changing regardless of, or is better to say, is misusing regardless of the regime. Because today we cannot say that we are in a totalitarian regime, but we still are witnessing the changing in language, the changing of the meanings, or misusing the meanings, or giving to the words double meanings, and explaining in a different way, which are many times not normal from a logical point of view, but from the political point of view, they are completely different.
0: Is it a universal approach to language? Because it seems that it works no matter what language you use.
1: I was talking about the main topic from my understanding from the translating and discussing, is that I was thinking about if the language is really culprit. If the language is really blame, or we cannot, that the language doesn't exist besides itself. The language is just communication tool for the people. And are the people willing to listen to the truth, to the logic? Are they capable to understand what we are talking about? Are the politicians simply pressed to lie them? This is the question about the political life. It's not about the language.
0: And I'm getting to Peter Getting in this way. Because you said that people like Elon Musk or Mark Zuckerberg, they speak about the freedom of speech, but you said that it is not freedom of speech, but freedom of lie. What did you mean by that?
2: Sorry that my English is so poor. Can I budem hovoriť v slovenčine?
0: Yes, we can switch into Slovak.
2: Áno, povedal som to aj preto, lebo pokiaľ
3: yes,
2: človek
3: vidí, I said that because when we examine how language was deconstructed and violently distorted in the past, we can also see the patterns of power behind it. Artists have sometimes played a role in that process, both historically and today. The mechanisms are remarkably similar across different regimes. The narratives we hear today often resemble those from the past. A lie remains a lie. Anyone with a conscience and a moral compass senses when they are being lied to, and also when they are telling a lie themselves. That is deeply uncomfortable, unless someone has become a habitual liar. I am particularly sensitive to attempts to manipulate the public through language, whether in the past or today, through art or increasingly through social media. Words are packaged to make reality appear differently from what it actually is.
0: In Studne Mutne, Peter Getting uncovers lesser-known chapters in the lives of celebrated Slovak writers, including Milo Urban, Jan Kostra, Josef Cigar Hronsky, and Dominik Tatarka, among others. Speaking to the Daily Zme, he argued that talented artists who have made a genuine contribution to society are often treated as untouchable figures. Some personal archives and literary estates across Europe remain inaccessible to researchers because they contain

0: politically or morally uncomfortable material. At the Quantum Festival, Peter Getting told Radio Slovakia International that language cannot be separated from the people who use it.
1: As I said during the discussion, people are responsible for language. We are responsible for the shape it takes, the direction it follows, what it expresses, and also how it can be degraded or distorted. That responsibility belongs to all of us. It is reflected, for example, in whether we see those who disagree with us as fellow human beings, or whether we dehumanize them because they belong to a different camp. It is also reflected in the leaders we choose, whether they rely on propaganda and hateful rhetoric, or whether they seek cooperation and dialogue. Language is not something separate from us. The language we use today and the language we leave to the future is something for which each of us shares responsibility,
0: said Peter Getting after his conversation with translator Igor Očenáš at the Quantum Festival in June 2026. And now, as promised, here are this week's culture tips. From the 3rd to the 5th of July, the city of Nitra will host the Nitra, Dear Nitra, Pribina and Saints Cyril and Methodius celebrations. The program combines spiritual, historical and cultural events. The celebrations also form part of the Cyril and Methodius route, one of the Council of Europe's certified cultural routes. Authors' Reading Month, one of Central Europe's biggest international literary festivals, begins on the 1st of July in Czechia, Slovakia and Ukraine. This year's guest country is Greenland. Until the 3rd of August, audiences in Bratislava, Trenčín and Prešov will have the opportunity to meet international authors alongside leading Slovak writers through a series of public readings and discussions. On the 5th of July, Trnava will host the 4th Vietnam Day Festival, celebrating Vietnamese culture and community in Slovakia. The program features concerts, workshops, discussions, sport activities, and a fashion show of the traditional Ao Dai. Visitors can also enjoy Vietnamese cuisine prepared by restaurants from across Slovakia. Admission is free. And the 30th edition of Pohoda, Slovakia's largest multi-genre music festival, begins on the 8th of July at Trenčín Airport. The festival opens with a special extra day headlined by The Cure, who have chosen Slovak rapper and punk artist Fakult as their opening act. Performing a solo piano version of his music production, including award-winning album Mrtva Revolucia, Denis Bango, better known as Fakult, will launch 4 days of music featuring international stars including Gorillaz, Idols and The Prodigy, among others, celebrating 3 decades of Slovakia's best-known summer festival. You can find these cultural tips as well as full versions of the interviews you heard today on our website rsi.sk. My name is Martina Graňová-Šimkovičová. Till next time, do počutia.
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3: Písaval jej krátke básne, pobláznený romantik. 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
1: It's Saturday, the 4th of July. My name is Patricia Polakovičová, and this is the week in Slovakia.
0: This is the Saturday front page, where we take a look at what's making headlines.
1: President Peter Pellegrini will travel to Ankara on the 7th of July to attend the NATO summit, where allied leaders will discuss the future of Euro-Atlantic security, defense spending, and support for Ukraine. The summit, hosted by Turkish President Erdogan, will also focus on implementing commitments made at last year's Hague summit and strengthening the alliance's defense capabilities. The main plenary session will take place on the 8th of July. Slovakia provided nearly 880 million euros in official development assistance in 2025, with Ukraine remaining the country's largest bilateral aid recipient. According to government report, total aid reached 179.7 million euros, or 0.13% of gross national income. Compared with 2024, assistance fell by more than 5 million euros due to public finance consolidation and the end of one-off measures such as COVID-19 vaccine donations. Despite the support, Slovakia remains among the lowest contributors to official development assistance within the OECD. The Investment Ministry has submitted a draft aimed at improving the protection of minors in the digital environment. The proposal would introduce a minimum age of 15 for access to high-risk online services, stronger parental controls, age verification, and the right for minors to erase their digital footprint. The ministry says the goal is to make the online environment safer rather than ban children from using technology. The proposal has been criticized by the opposition, which says it lacks sufficient preparation and points to conflicting government proposals on age limits for social media use. Education Minister Tomáš Drucker said he supports a unified approach focused on protecting children online. Slovakia has concluded its one-year presidency of the Slavko format focusing on closer regional cooperation, support for EU enlargement, and coordination on European and international issues. According to the Foreign Ministry, the presidency included high-level meetings between the leaders of Slovakia, Czechia, and Austria, as well as expert discussions on energy security, competitiveness, and digital transformation. Support for the Western Balkans EU integration was among its main priorities. From the 1st of July, Austria took over the rotating presidency of the Slavko format. Slovak Foreign Minister Juraj Blanár met his Spanish counterpart José Manuel Álvarez in Bratislava during the first visit by a Spanish foreign minister to Slovakia in 20 years. The ministers reaffirmed their support for diplomacy, a just and lasting peace in Ukraine, closer defense cooperation, and EU enlargement based on clear conditions. Álvarez also addressed Slovakia's annual meeting of ambassadors, focusing on European security and current global challenges. An extraordinary meeting of the Parliamentary Human Rights Committee failed to take place after coalition members did not attend, leaving the committee without a quorum. The meeting was called following the murder of the teacher in Gelnica, allegedly by her husband, after a court denied her request for a restraining order. The case has sparked debate over the protection of domestic violence victims and possible legislative changes. Politicians across the spectrum agree the tragedy exposed weaknesses in the current system, while NGOs say better coordination between police, courts, and other institutions is needed to prevent similar cases. The Slovak government has signed agreements aimed at restraining aluminium production at the Slovako plant in Žiar nad Hronom. Under the deal, the company will resume production, invest in modernization and preserve jobs, while the state will provide support through carbon cost compensation, lower contributions to the National Nuclear Fund, and long-term electricity supplies. The government expects partial production to resume in 2026, with full operations planned for 2027. Slovakia recorded its highest temperature ever on Monday with 41 degrees Celsius measured in Turne nad Bodvou near Košice, according to the Slovak Hydrometeorological Institute. The new record surpassed the previous national high of 40.3 degrees set in Hurbanovo in 2007. Temperatures also exceeded 40 degrees at several other weather stations across the country. The institute said the figures are still preliminary and will be officially verified in the coming days. This was an overview of the week's news as of Friday morning. You can find all of these stories on our website rsi.stvr.sk.

0: This Wednesday, my colleague Patricia Lucia Balajová met two remarkable Slovak women whose work takes them in very different directions, but whose motivation is strikingly similar. Probation officer and author Alena Gulánová explains how supervision can help offenders rebuild their lives, while young theoretical chemist Victoria Pohorelská shares her passion for science, lifelong learning, and making chemistry accessible to everyone. Together, their stories reveal that lasting change often begins with understanding people.
1: Probácia je skúška, v ktorej...
2: Probation is a trial period during which the client, the convicted person, is not alone. A probation officer is with them, serving as a supervising guide, a source of support, but also a monitor. At the same time, the probation officer's role is to influence the client to stay away from criminal activity through supervision, monitoring and support.
3: And if we were to put this in purely practical terms, using a specific example, what does that actually mean? What activities do you most frequently carry out?
2: The activities we carry out are precisely supervision, monitoring, and support for the client. All of this is aimed at what is technically called desistance, that is, helping the client stop committing crimes.
3: And how do you achieve that? How do you go about it? Do you spend a certain amount of time with the client?
4: Hey, s klientom sme vo vzťahu.
2: We have a relationship with the client that we establish through supervision. Supervision essentially involves observing the client, how they handle challenging situations, how they overcome life's obstacles, and how they cope with whatever they encounter on their life's journey. For a certain period of time, we become part of their life and observe these aspects. This activity is called supervision or supervisory work.
3: And what is discussed during those meetings? Could you give an example? Are these meetings always scheduled, or can a client contact you even when they're facing a situation they don't know how to handle?
2: The first part of the question was about how this works in practice. In practice, the client meets with a probation officer who carries out activities with them that are part of the supervision process. For example, they assess the client's risk of recidivism and monitor their needs and risks. These are technical terms that are primarily understood by our experts. We assess in which areas the client poses a risk.
3: So, are there any tests administered?
2: They aren't even tests. It's a spontaneous conversation, similar to the one we are having now. During the conversation, we gather the information that emerges from it and then record it in assessments and tables. We do this ourselves. It's not some kind of standardized testing method. That's how we identify where the client is at risk of re-offending. We begin monitoring that area and observe what's happening in their life. Of course, we monitor other areas as well, but we pay closer attention to the high-risk one. When we see that something might happen, that's when we intervene.
3: So how does the work of a probation officer differ from that of, say, a police officer or a social worker?
2: The work of a police officer is very specific, as is that of a judge. The work of a probation and mediation officer is most similar to that of a social worker, or more specifically, a social worker for adults. What they have in common is that they both provide assistance and support to the client, the convicted person. The difference is that, in addition to providing support and assistance, a probation officer also carries out monitoring and supervision. A social worker performs neither supervision nor monitoring. A probation officer begins their work based on a final court decision. A client visits a social worker when they need to. A social worker, therefore, begins their work at the client's request. A probation officer remains in contact with the client throughout the entire probation period, which is determined by a decision of the court or the prosecutor's office. A social worker remains in contact with the client for as long as the client needs it, that is, as long as it is necessary.
3: What is your view on what helps a person change the most? Is it the system, the community, or a personal approach?
4: Ja si myslím, že stále je na prvom mieste rodina.
2: I believe that family still comes first. The probation officer's personal approach is also important. Their behavior, which for some offenders can serve as a model and inspire the client to change. This has also been confirmed by research, a study of which is included in my book. Overall, Slovakia isn't very community-oriented, but the community-based system is a very strong element that can significantly influence a convict's transformation and deter them from committing further crimes. For example, in some countries, the community supervises the convict, or the convict performs community service right within their own community.
3: For many people, chemistry brings back memories of difficult formulas and complicated equations from school. But for today's guest, chemistry is something completely different. It is a way of understanding the world. Meet Victoria Pohorelská, a young Slovak scientist currently studying theoretical chemistry, who originally dreamed of becoming a doctor. Although that dream took an unexpected turn, it eventually led her somewhere equally fascinating. Today, she combines chemistry, biology, mathematics, and even physics while making science understandable for everyone through social media. And perhaps most importantly, she reminds us that learning doesn't have to end with a diploma.
5: Biochemistry students usually do things in lab, and they don't care about the theory behind them. And also, when you are writing a scientific article, there is not just laboratory workers, but there are also theoretical chemists who do the equations, do the preparation of the experiment, and that's what they do. They prepare experiment, and the laboratory workers do it for them. You learn new things and you know how to connect them in between what you learn at school and what you read.
3: Yet for Victoria, science isn't complete until someone else can understand it. That's why she has also begun translating complex scientific research into language that anyone can follow.
6: Radio Slovakia International.

0: Elizabeth Sammons is best known for her advocacy work promoting the rights of people with disabilities, particularly within cultural institutions. She has visited Slovakia several times, most recently in June 2026, as a part of the Fulbright Specialist Program. Her professional background spans education, public service, and collaboration with organizations supporting people from a wide range of backgrounds. During her visit, she also contributed to cooperation with institutions in Bratislava, Žilina, and Banská Bystrica to develop more inclusive approaches, helping make cultural programs and exhibition accessible and meaningful for visitors with different sensory experiences, learning styles, and ways of engaging with art and culture. During our phone interview, I asked Elizabeth Sammons what first inspired her to focus on accessibility and inclusion, and what impression Slovakia left on her in terms of making culture and public spaces more accessible following her recent visit. As I already mentioned, she visited the country as part of the Fulbright Specialist Program, an initiative that brings experienced American academics and professionals to institutions around the world for short-term projects focused on knowledge sharing, professional development, and institutional cooperation. You have lived, studied, and also worked in several countries around the world throughout the years. If I can ask, what first sparked your interest in international exchange and intercultural learning? And also, as a person who is visually impaired, you went out of your comfort zone a lot throughout your life, as I can imagine. What has given you the confidence to embrace new countries, cultures, experiences, and so on?
1: Well, my father was a librarian at a small college, and we always invited international students to our home in our small town. And so the world came to me, even though I did live in a small town, and I felt very fortunate and very, very curious. And after high school, I had the opportunity to be an exchange student for 1 year in Europe. So you could say that Europe got into my blood when I was 16. In terms of confidence, I've always been extremely curious. My parents and others encouraged that curiosity, and I just enjoy exploring the world. And also, I now feel very honored and happy that I can, in some small way, open the world of the arts to other people with disabilities who maybe didn't have that opportunity.
0: And you definitely are, as I understand from your work so far. And so throughout your travels abroad and to other countries, have you noticed any significant differences in how societies approached disability and inclusion? Because as I understand, that's your main topic.
1: Yes. So some societies and some people look at people with disabilities through what we call the medical model of, oh, this is a person we need to fix, mm-hmm. or this is a problem of that person. Some people in societies look more at the society and say, what can we do? For example, building ramps or putting things in Braille or having audio or, you know, having a guide. So it really depends more on the individual. But I can really see changes in Slovakia and very positive changes towards much, much more inclusion and acceptance, which are encouraging to me as I continue to visit your country.
0: Now that we mentioned Slovakia, you came here through the Fulbright Specialist Program. And what attracted you to this opportunity and what have been your main goals during your stay here?
1: Well, I found out about the Fulbright Visiting Specialist opportunity when I was volunteering with another process called the Professional Fellows Program. And one of the gentlemen who worked at the U.S. Embassy when I was there and talking with them about their own procedures with people with disabilities said, maybe you should apply for this. And I went to thank the Fulbright Program and both the American and the Slovak side for that opportunity. It's a two-part program, so I came in May and June this year working with museums and cultural centers in different cities in Slovakia, and I will come back next spring and bring together, as we began already, groups of people with disabilities and along with the arts administrators to see how far we can go.
0: And based on your experience

0: so far, what do you think Slovakia is doing well when it comes to inclusion and accessibility, and where, on the other hand, do you see the room for improvement?
1: Slovakia is actually doing some amazing things. First of all, just the fact that you have good and functioning public transportation in many places mm-hmm. is extremely important for people with disabilities. All disabilities, but in my case, of course, visual disabilities. Also, there are even some maps, for example, of Bratislava, and I think they might be beginning in some other cities. If you have a certain disability, to find places that are easy to access or find ways to go to places which I haven't even seen in the USA. You're making some tactile maps and tactile replicas that are wonderful. But Slovakia, like many countries that have mountains and many countries that have old buildings, of course, has physical barriers that can be difficult for people with different disabilities. Some of those can be mitigated and some of those cannot be. But it's still very encouraging to me to see the overall progress and just the dialogue that I'm seeing about disability and inclusion. And I often have heard some things about that on Radio Slovakia International, which makes me very happy.
0: And that brings us to the end of today's Saturday show, dear listeners, where we looked at past week's events. You can find all of these stories on your favorite podcast app. Just search for Slovakia Today. Thank you for listening. This was Patricia Polakovičová and Soundmaster Romana Šunderlíková signing off. Until next time, goodbye and do počutia.
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1: It's Saturday, the 4th of July. My name is Patricia Polakovičová, and this is the week in Slovakia.
0: This is the Saturday front page, where we take a look at what's making headlines.
1: President Peter Pellegrini will travel to Ankara on the 7th of July to attend the NATO summit, where allied leaders will discuss the future of Euro-Atlantic security, defense spending, and support for Ukraine. The summit, hosted by Turkish President Erdogan, will also focus on implementing commitments made at last year's Hague summit and strengthening the alliance's defense capabilities. The main plenary session will take place on the 8th of July. Slovakia provided nearly 880 million euros in official development assistance in 2025, with Ukraine remaining the country's largest bilateral aid recipient. According to government report, total aid reached 179.7 million euros, or 0.13% of gross national income. Compared with 2024, assistance fell by more than 5 million euros due to public finance consolidation and the end of one-off measures such as COVID-19 vaccine donations. Despite the support, Slovakia remains among the lowest contributors to official development assistance within the OECD. The Investment Ministry has submitted a draft aimed at improving the protection of minors in the digital environment. The proposal would introduce a minimum age of 15 for access to high-risk online services, stronger parental controls, age verification, and the right for minors to erase their digital footprint. The ministry says the goal is to make the online environment safer rather than ban children from using technology. The proposal has been criticized by the opposition, which says it lacks sufficient preparation and points to conflicting government proposals on age limits for social media use. Education Minister Tomáš Drucker said he supports a unified approach focused on protecting children online. Slovakia has concluded its one-year presidency of the Slavko format, focusing on closer regional cooperation, support for EU enlargement, and coordination on European and international issues. According to the Foreign Ministry, the presidency included high-level meetings between the leaders of Slovakia, Czechia, and Austria, as well as expert discussions on energy security, competitiveness, and digital transformation. Support for the Western Balkans EU integration was among its main priorities. From the 1st of July, Austria took over the rotating presidency of the Slavko format. Slovak Foreign Minister Juraj Blanár met his Spanish counterpart José Manuel Álvarez in Bratislava during the first visit by a Spanish foreign minister to Slovakia in 20 years. The ministers reaffirmed their support for diplomacy, a just and lasting peace in Ukraine, closer defense cooperation, and EU enlargement based on clear conditions. Álvarez also addressed Slovakia's annual meeting of ambassadors, focusing on European security and current global challenges. An extraordinary meeting of the Parliamentary Human Rights Committee failed to take place after coalition members did not attend, leaving the committee without a quorum. The meeting was called following the murder of the teacher in Gelnica, allegedly by her husband, after a court denied her request for a restraining order. The case has sparked debate over the protection of domestic violence victims and possible legislative changes. Politicians across the spectrum agree the tragedy exposed weaknesses in the current system, while NGOs say better coordination between police, courts, and other institutions is needed to prevent similar cases. The Slovak government has signed agreements aimed at restraining aluminium production at the Slovako plant in Žiar nad Hronom. Under the deal, the company will resume production, invest in modernization and preserve jobs, while the state will provide support through carbon cost compensation, lower contributions to the National Nuclear Fund, and long-term electricity supplies. The government expects partial production to resume in 2026, with full operations planned for 2027. Slovakia recorded its highest temperature ever on Monday with 41 degrees Celsius measured in Turne nad Bodvou near Košice, according to the Slovak Hydrometeorological Institute. The new record surpassed the previous national high of 40.3 degrees set in Hurbanovo in 2007. Temperatures also exceeded 40 degrees at several other weather stations across the country. The institute said the figures are still preliminary and will be officially verified in the coming days. This was an overview of the week's news as of Friday morning. You can find all of these stories on our website rsi.stvr.sk.

0: This Wednesday, my colleague Patricia Lucia Balajová met two remarkable Slovak women whose work takes them in very different directions, but whose motivation is strikingly similar. Probation officer and author Alena Gulánová explains how supervision can help offenders rebuild their lives, while young theoretical chemist Victoria Pohorelská shares her passion for science, lifelong learning, and making chemistry accessible to everyone. Together, their stories reveal that lasting change often begins with understanding people.
1: Probácia je skúška, v ktorej...
2: Probation is a trial period during which the client, the convicted person, is not alone. A probation officer is with them, serving as a supervising guide, a source of support, but also a monitor. At the same time, the probation officer's role is to influence the client to stay away from criminal activity through supervision, monitoring and support.
3: And if we were to put this in purely practical terms, using a specific example, what does that actually mean? What activities do you most frequently carry out?
2: The activities we carry out are precisely supervision, monitoring, and support for the client. All of this is aimed at what is technically called desistance, that is, helping the client stop committing crimes.
3: And how do you achieve that? How do you go about it? Do you spend a certain amount of time with the client?
2: We have a relationship with the client that we establish through supervision. Supervision essentially involves observing the client, how they handle challenging situations, how they overcome life's obstacles, and how they cope with whatever they encounter on their life's journey. For a certain period of time, we become part of their life and observe these aspects. This activity is called supervision or supervisory work.
3: And what is discussed during those meetings? Could you give an example? Are these meetings always scheduled, or can a client contact you even when they're facing a situation they don't know how to handle?
2: The first part of the question was about how this works in practice. In practice, the client meets with a probation officer who carries out activities with them that are part of the supervision process. For example, they assess the client's risk of recidivism and monitor their needs and risks. These are technical terms that are primarily understood by our experts. We assess in which areas the client poses a risk.
3: So, are there any tests administered?
2: They aren't even tests. It's a spontaneous conversation, similar to the one we are having now. During the conversation, we gather the information that emerges from it and then record it in assessments and tables. We do this ourselves. It's not some kind of standardized testing method. That's how we identify where the client is at risk of re-offending. We begin monitoring that area and observe what's happening in their life. Of course, we monitor other areas as well, but we pay closer attention to the high-risk one. When we see that something might happen, that's when we intervene.
3: So how does the work of a probation officer differ from that of, say, a police officer or a social worker?
2: The work of a police officer is very specific, as is that of a judge. The work of a probation and mediation officer is most similar to that of a social worker, or more specifically, a social worker for adults. What they have in common is that they both provide assistance and support to the client, the convicted person. The difference is that, in addition to providing support and assistance, a probation officer also carries out monitoring and supervision. A social worker performs neither supervision nor monitoring. A probation officer begins their work based on a final court decision. A client visits a social worker when they need to. A social worker, therefore, begins their work at the client's request. A probation officer remains in contact with the client throughout the entire probation period, which is determined by a decision of the court or the prosecutor's office. A social worker remains in contact with the client for as long as the client needs it. That is, as long as it is necessary.
3: What is your view on what helps a person change the most? Is it the system, the community, or a personal approach?
1: Ja si myslím, že stále je na prvom mieste rodina.
2: I believe that family still comes first. The probation officer's personal approach is also important. Their behavior, which for some offenders can serve as a model and inspire the client to change. This has also been confirmed by research, a study of which is included in my book. Overall, Slovakia isn't very community-oriented, but the community-based system is a very strong element that can significantly influence a convict's transformation and deter them from committing further crimes. For example, in some countries, the community supervises the convict, or the convict performs community service right within their own community.
3: For many people, chemistry brings back memories of difficult formulas and complicated equations from school. But for today's guest, chemistry is something completely different. It is a way of understanding the world. Meet Victoria Pohorelská, a young Slovak scientist currently studying theoretical chemistry, who originally dreamed of becoming a doctor. Although that dream took an unexpected turn, it eventually led her somewhere equally fascinating. Today, she combines chemistry, biology, mathematics, and even physics while making science understandable for everyone through social media. And perhaps most importantly, she reminds us that learning doesn't have to end with a diploma.
4: Biochemistry students usually do things in lab, and they don't care about the theory behind them. And also, when you are writing a scientific article, there is not just laboratory workers, but there are also theoretical chemists who do the equations, do the preparation of the experiment, and that's what they do. They prepare experiment, and the laboratory workers do it for them. You learn new things and you know how to connect them in between what you learn at school and what you read.
3: Yet for Victoria, science isn't complete until someone else can understand it. That's why she has also begun translating complex scientific research into language that anyone can follow.
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6: On Thursday, I, Patricia Polakovičová, spoke with American author, journalist, and disability rights advocate Elizabeth Sammons about accessibility, inclusion, and her recent visit to Slovakia as part of the Fulbright Specialist Program. Our conversation covers everything from her childhood and her determination to step outside her comfort zone as a person with a visual impairment to her views on accessibility and inclusion in Slovakia, both in the arts and in society more broadly. Elizabeth Sammons is best known for her advocacy work promoting the rights of people with disabilities, particularly within cultural institutions. She has visited Slovakia several times, most recently in June 2026, as a part of the Fulbright Specialist Program. Her professional background spans education, public service, and collaboration with organizations supporting people from a wide range of backgrounds. During her visit, she also contributed to cooperation with institutions in Bratislava, Žilina, and Banská Bystrica to develop more inclusive approaches, helping make cultural programs and exhibition accessible and meaningful for visitors with different sensory experiences, learning styles, and ways of engaging with art and culture. During our phone interview, I asked Elizabeth Sammons what first inspired her to focus on accessibility and inclusion, and what impression Slovakia left on her in terms of making culture and public spaces more accessible following her recent visit. As I already mentioned, she visited the country as part of the Fulbright Specialist Program, an initiative that brings experienced American academics and professionals to institutions around the world for short-term projects focused on knowledge sharing, professional development, and institutional cooperation. You have lived, studied, and also worked in several countries around the world throughout the years. If I can ask, what first sparked your interest in international exchange and intercultural learning? And also, as a person who is visually impaired, you went out of your comfort zone a lot throughout your life, as I can imagine. What has given you the confidence to embrace new countries, cultures, experiences, and so on?
7: Well, my father was a librarian at a small college, and we always invited international students to our home in our small town. And so the world came to me, even though I did live in a small town, and I felt very fortunate and very, very curious. And after high school, I had the opportunity to be an exchange student for 1 year in Europe. So you could say that Europe got into my blood when I was 16. In terms of confidence, I've always been extremely curious. My parents and others encouraged that curiosity, and I just enjoy exploring the world. And also, I now feel very honored and happy that I can, in some small way, open the world of the arts to other people with disabilities who maybe didn't have that opportunity.
6: And you definitely are, as I understand from your work so far. And so throughout your travels abroad and to other countries, have you noticed any significant differences in how societies approached disability and inclusion? Because as I understand, that's your main topic.
7: Yes. So some societies and some people look at people with disabilities through what we call the medical model of, oh, this is a person we need to fix, mm-hmm. or this is a problem of that person. Some people in societies look more at the society and say, what can we do? For example, building ramps or putting things in Braille or having audio or, you know, having a guide. So it really depends more on the individual, but I can really see changes in Slovakia and very positive changes towards much, much more inclusion and acceptance, which are encouraging to me as I continue to visit your country.
6: Now that we mentioned Slovakia, you came here through the Fulbright Specialist Program. And what attracted you to this opportunity and what have been your main goals during your stay here?
7: Well, I found out about the Fulbright Visiting Specialist opportunity when I was volunteering with another process called the Professional Fellows Program. And one of the gentlemen who worked at the U.S. Embassy when I was there and talking with them about their own procedures with people with disabilities said, maybe you should apply for this. And I want to thank the Fulbright Program and both the American and the Slovak side for that opportunity. It's a two-part program, so I came in May and June this year working with museums and cultural centers in different cities in Slovakia, and I will come back next spring and bring together, as we began already, groups of people with disabilities and along with the arts administrators to see how far we can go.
6: And based on your experience so far, what do you think Slovakia is doing well when it comes to inclusion and accessibility, and where, on the other hand, do you see the room for improvement?
7: Slovakia is actually doing some amazing things. First of all, just the fact that you have good and functioning public transportation in many places mm-hmm. is extremely important for people with disabilities. All disabilities, but in my case, of course, visual disabilities. Also, there are even some maps, for example, of Bratislava, and I think they might be beginning in some other cities. If you have a certain disability, to find places that are easy to access or find ways to go to places which I haven't even seen in the USA, you're making some tactile maps and tactile replicas that are wonderful. But Slovakia, like many countries that have mountains and many countries that have old buildings, of course, has physical barriers that can be difficult for people with different disabilities. Some of those can be mitigated and some of those cannot be. But it's still very encouraging to me to see the overall progress and just the dialogue that I'm seeing about disability and inclusion. And I often have heard some things about that on Radio Slovakia International, which makes me very happy.
6: And that brings us to the end of today's Saturday show, dear listeners, where we looked at past week's events. You can find all of these stories on your favorite podcast app. Just search for Slovakia Today. Thank you for listening. This was Patricia Polakovičová and soundmaster Romana Šunderlíková signing off. Until next time, goodbye and do počutia.
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1: It's Saturday, the 4th of July. My name is Patricia Polakovičová, and this is the week in Slovakia.
0: This is the Saturday front page, where we take a look at what's making headlines.
1: President Peter Pellegrini will travel to Ankara on the 7th of July to attend the NATO summit, where allied leaders will discuss the future of Euro-Atlantic security, defense spending, and support for Ukraine. The summit, hosted by Turkish President Erdogan, will also focus on implementing commitments made at last year's Hague summit and strengthening the alliance's defense capabilities. The main plenary session will take place on the 8th of July. Slovakia provided nearly 880 million euros in official development assistance in 2025, with Ukraine remaining the country's largest bilateral aid recipient. According to government report, total aid reached 179.7 million euros, or 0.13% of gross national income. Compared with 2024, assistance fell by more than 5 million euros due to public finance consolidation and the end of one-off measures such as COVID-19 vaccine donations. Despite the support, Slovakia remains among the lowest contributors to official development assistance within the OECD. The Investment Ministry has submitted a draft aimed at improving the protection of minors in the digital environment. The proposal would introduce a minimum age of 15 for access to high-risk online services, stronger parental controls, age verification, and the right for minors to erase their digital footprint. The ministry says the goal is to make the online environment safer rather than ban children from using technology. The proposal has been criticized by the opposition, which says it lacks sufficient preparation and points to conflicting government proposals on age limits for social media use. Education Minister Tomáš Drucker said he supports a unified approach focused on protecting children online. Slovakia has concluded its one-year presidency of the Slavko format focusing on closer regional cooperation, support for EU enlargement, and coordination on European and international issues. According to the Foreign Ministry, the presidency included high-level meetings between the leaders of Slovakia, Czechia, and Austria, as well as expert discussions on energy security, competitiveness, and digital transformation. Support for the Western Balkans' EU integration was among its main priorities. From the 1st of July, Austria took over the rotating presidency of the Slavko format. Slovak Foreign Minister Juraj Blanár met his Spanish counterpart José Manuel Álvarez in Bratislava during the first visit by a Spanish foreign minister to Slovakia in 20 years. The ministers reaffirmed their support for diplomacy, a just and lasting peace in Ukraine, closer defense cooperation, and EU enlargement based on clear conditions. Álvarez also addressed Slovakia's annual meeting of ambassadors, focusing on European security and current global challenges. An extraordinary meeting of the Parliamentary Human Rights Committee failed to take place after coalition members did not attend, leaving the committee without a quorum. The meeting was called following the murder of the teacher in Gelnica, allegedly by her husband, after a court denied her request for a restraining order. The case has sparked debate over the protection of domestic violence victims and possible legislative changes. Politicians across the spectrum agree the tragedy exposed weaknesses in the current system, while NGOs say better coordination between police, courts, and other institutions is needed to prevent similar cases. The Slovak government has signed agreements aimed at restraining aluminium production at the Slovako plant in Žiar nad Hronom. Under the deal, the company will resume production, invest in modernization and preserve jobs, while the state will provide support through carbon cost compensation, lower contributions to the National Nuclear Fund, and long-term electricity supplies. The government expects partial production to resume in 2026, with full operations planned for 2027. Slovakia recorded its highest temperature ever on Monday with 41 degrees Celsius measured in Turne nad Bodvou near Košice, according to the Slovak Hydrometeorological Institute. The new record surpassed the previous national high of 40.3 degrees set in Hurbanovo in 2007. Temperatures also exceeded 40 degrees at several other weather stations across the country. The institute said the figures are still preliminary and will be officially verified in the coming days. This was an overview of the week's news as of Friday morning. You can find all of these stories on our website rsi.stvr.sk.

0: This Wednesday, my colleague Patricia Lucia Balajová met two remarkable Slovak women whose work takes them in very different directions, but whose motivation is strikingly similar. Probation officer and author Alena Gulánová explains how supervision can help offenders rebuild their lives, while young theoretical chemist Victoria Pohorelská shares her passion for science, lifelong learning, and making chemistry accessible to everyone. Together, their stories reveal that lasting change often begins with understanding people.
1: Probácia je skúška, v ktorej...
2: Probation is a trial period during which the client, the convicted person, is not alone. A probation officer is with them, serving as a supervising guide, a source of support, but also a monitor. At the same time, the probation officer's role is to influence the client to stay away from criminal activity through supervision, monitoring and support.
3: And if we were to put this in purely practical terms, using a specific example, what does that actually mean? What activities do you most frequently carry out?
2: The activities we carry out are precisely supervision, monitoring, and support for the client. All of this is aimed at what is technically called desistance, that is, helping the client stop committing crimes.
3: And how do you achieve that? How do you go about it? Do you spend a certain amount of time with the client?
1: Hey, s klientom sme vo vzťahu.
2: We have a relationship with the client that we establish through supervision. Supervision essentially involves observing the client, how they handle challenging situations, how they overcome life's obstacles, and how they cope with whatever they encounter on their life's journey. For a certain period of time, we become part of their life and observe these aspects. This activity is called supervision or supervisory work.
3: And what is discussed during those meetings? Could you give an example? Are these meetings always scheduled, or can a client contact you even when they're facing a situation they don't know how to handle?
2: The first part of the question was about how this works in practice. In practice, the client meets with a probation officer who carries out activities with them that are part of the supervision process. For example, they assess the client's risk of recidivism and monitor their needs and risks. These are technical terms that are primarily understood by our experts. We assess in which areas the client poses a risk.
3: So, are there any tests administered?
2: They aren't even tests. It's a spontaneous conversation, similar to the one we are having now. During the conversation, we gather the information that emerges from it and then record it in assessments and tables. We do this ourselves. It's not some kind of standardized testing method. That's how we identify where the client is at risk of re-offending. We begin monitoring that area and observe what's happening in their life. Of course, we monitor other areas as well, but we pay closer attention to the high-risk one. When we see that something might happen, that's when we intervene.
3: So how does the work of a probation officer differ from that of, say, a police officer or a social worker?
2: The work of a police officer is very specific, as is that of a judge. The work of a probation and mediation officer is most similar to that of a social worker, or more specifically, a social worker for adults. What they have in common is that they both provide assistance and support to the client, the convicted person. The difference is that, in addition to providing support and assistance, a probation officer also carries out monitoring and supervision. A social worker performs neither supervision nor monitoring. A probation officer begins their work based on a final court decision. A client visits a social worker when they need to. A social worker, therefore, begins their work at the client's request. A probation officer remains in contact with the client throughout the entire probation period, which is determined by a decision of the court or the prosecutor's office. A social worker remains in contact with the client for as long as the client needs it. That is, as long as it is necessary.
3: What is your view on what helps a person change the most? Is it the system, the community, or a personal approach?
1: Ja si myslím, že stále je na prvom mieste rodina.
2: I believe that family still comes first. The probation officer's personal approach is also important. Their behavior, which for some offenders can serve as a model and inspire the client to change. This has also been confirmed by research, a study of which is included in my book. Overall, Slovakia isn't very community-oriented, but the community-based system is a very strong element that can significantly influence a convict's transformation and deter them from committing further crimes. For example, in some countries, the community supervises the convict, or the convict performs community service right within their own community.
3: For many people, chemistry brings back memories of difficult formulas and complicated equations from school. But for today's guest, chemistry is something completely different. It is a way of understanding the world. Meet Victoria Pohorelská, a young Slovak scientist currently studying theoretical chemistry, who originally dreamed of becoming a doctor. Although that dream took an unexpected turn, it eventually led her somewhere equally fascinating. Today, she combines chemistry, biology, mathematics, and even physics while making science understandable for everyone through social media. And perhaps most importantly, she reminds us that learning doesn't have to end with a diploma.
4: Biochemistry students usually do things in lab, and they don't care about the theory behind them. And also, when you are writing a scientific article, there is not just laboratory workers, but there are also theoretical chemists who do the equations, do the preparation of the experiment, and that's what they do. They prepare experiment, and the laboratory workers do it for them. You learn new things and you know how to connect them in between what you learn at school and what you read.
3: Yet for Victoria, science isn't complete until someone else can understand it. That's why she has also begun translating complex scientific research into language that anyone can follow.
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6: On Thursday, I, Patricia Polakovičová, spoke with American author, journalist, and disability rights advocate Elizabeth Sammons about accessibility, inclusion, and her recent visit to Slovakia as part of the Fulbright Specialist Program. Our conversation covers everything from her childhood and her determination to step outside her comfort zone as a person with a visual impairment to her views on accessibility and inclusion in Slovakia, both in the arts and in society more broadly. Elizabeth Sammons is best known for her advocacy work promoting the rights of people with disabilities, particularly within cultural institutions. She has visited Slovakia several times, most recently in June 2026, as a part of the Fulbright Specialist Program. Her professional background spans education, public service, and collaboration with organizations supporting people from a wide range of backgrounds. During her visit, she also contributed to cooperation with institutions in Bratislava, Žilina, and Banská Bystrica to develop more inclusive approaches, helping make cultural programs and exhibition accessible and meaningful for visitors with different sensory experiences, learning styles, and ways of engaging with art and culture. During our phone interview, I asked Elizabeth Sammons what first inspired her to focus on accessibility and inclusion, and what impression Slovakia left on her in terms of making culture and public spaces more accessible following her recent visit. As I already mentioned, she visited the country as part of the Fulbright Specialist Program, an initiative that brings experienced American academics and professionals to institutions around the world for short-term projects focused on knowledge sharing, professional development, and institutional cooperation. You have lived, studied, and also worked in several countries around the world throughout the years. If I can ask, what first sparked your interest in international exchange and intercultural learning? And also, as a person who is visually impaired, you went out of your comfort zone a lot throughout your life, as I can imagine. What has given you the confidence to embrace new countries, cultures, experiences, and so on?
7: Well, my father was a librarian at a small college, and we always invited international students to our home in our small town. And so the world came to me, even though I did live in a small town, and I felt very fortunate and very, very curious. And after high school, I had the opportunity to be an exchange student for 1 year in Europe. So you could say that Europe got into my blood when I was 16. In terms of confidence, I've always been extremely curious. My parents and others encouraged that curiosity, and I just enjoy exploring the world. And also, I now feel very honored and happy that I can, in some small way, open the world of the arts to other people with disabilities who maybe didn't have that opportunity.
6: And you definitely are, as I understand from your work so far. And so throughout your travels abroad and to other countries, have you noticed any significant differences in how societies approached disability and inclusion? Because as I understand, that's your main topic.
7: Yes. So some societies and some people look at people with disabilities through what we call the medical model of, oh, this is a person we need to fix, mm-hmm. or this is a problem of that person. Some people in societies look more at the society and say, what can we do? For example, building ramps or putting things in Braille or having audio or, you know, having a guide. So it really depends more on the individual. But I can really see changes in Slovakia and very positive changes towards much, much more inclusion and acceptance, which are encouraging to me as I continue to visit your country.
6: Now that we mentioned Slovakia, you came here through the Fulbright Specialist Program. And what attracted you to this opportunity and what have been your main goals during your stay here?
7: Well, I found out about the Fulbright Visiting Specialist opportunity when I was volunteering with another process called the Professional Fellows Program. And one of the gentlemen who worked at the U.S. Embassy when I was there and talking with them about their own procedures with people with disabilities said, maybe you should apply for this. And I went to thank the Fulbright Program and both the American and the Slovak side for that opportunity. It's a two-part program, so I came in May and June this year working with museums and cultural centers in different cities in Slovakia, and I will come back next spring and bring together, as we began already, groups of people with disabilities and along with the arts administrators to see how far we can go.
6: And based on your experience so far, what do you think Slovakia is doing well when it comes to inclusion and accessibility, and where, on the other hand, do you see the room for improvement?
7: Slovakia is actually doing some amazing things. First of all, just the fact that you have good and functioning public transportation in many places mm-hmm. is extremely important for people with disabilities. All disabilities, but in my case, of course, visual disabilities. Also, there are even some maps, for example, of Bratislava, and I think they might be beginning in some other cities. If you have a certain disability, to find places that are easy to access or find ways to go to places which I haven't even seen in the USA. You're making some tactile maps and tactile replicas that are wonderful. But Slovakia, like many countries that have mountains and many countries that have old buildings, of course, has physical barriers that can be difficult for people with different disabilities. Some of those can be mitigated and some of those cannot be. But it's still very encouraging to me to see the overall progress and just the dialogue that I'm seeing about disability and inclusion. And I often have heard some things about that on Radio Slovakia International, which makes me very happy.
0: 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Thank you for listening. This was Patricia Polakovičová and soundmaster Romana Šunderlíková signing off. Until next time, goodbye and do počutia.
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1: It's Saturday, the 4th of July. My name is Patricia Polakovičová, and this is the week in Slovakia.
0: This is the Saturday front page, where we take a look at what's making headlines.
1: President Peter Pellegrini will travel to Ankara on the 7th of July to attend the NATO summit, where allied leaders will discuss the future of Euro-Atlantic security, defense spending, and support for Ukraine. The summit, hosted by Turkish President Erdogan, will also focus on implementing commitments made at last year's Hague summit and strengthening the alliance's defense capabilities. The main plenary session will take place on the 8th of July. Slovakia provided nearly 880 million euros in official development assistance in 2025, with Ukraine remaining the country's largest bilateral aid recipient. According to government report, total aid reached 179.7 million euros, or 0.13% of gross national income. Compared with 2024, assistance fell by more than 5 million euros due to public finance consolidation and the end of one-off measures such as COVID-19 vaccine donations. Despite the support, Slovakia remains among the lowest contributors to official development assistance within the OECD. The Investment Ministry has submitted a draft aimed at improving the protection of minors in the digital environment. The proposal would introduce a minimum age of 15 for access to high-risk online services, stronger parental controls, age verification, and the right for minors to erase their digital footprint. The ministry says the goal is to make the online environment safer rather than ban children from using technology. The proposal has been criticized by the opposition, which says it lacks sufficient preparation and points to conflicting government proposals on age limits for social media use. Education Minister Tomáš Drucker said he supports a unified approach focused on protecting children online. Slovakia has concluded its one-year presidency of the Slavko format focusing on closer regional cooperation, support for EU enlargement, and coordination on European and international issues. According to the Foreign Ministry, the presidency included high-level meetings between the leaders of Slovakia, Czechia, and Austria, as well as expert discussions on energy security, competitiveness, and digital transformation. Support for the Western Balkans EU integration was among its main priorities. From the 1st of July, Austria took over the rotating presidency of the Slavko format. Slovak Foreign Minister Juraj Blanár met his Spanish counterpart José Manuel Álvarez in Bratislava during the first visit by a Spanish foreign minister to Slovakia in 20 years. The ministers reaffirmed their support for diplomacy, a just and lasting peace in Ukraine, closer defense cooperation, and EU enlargement based on clear conditions. Álvarez also addressed Slovakia's annual meeting of ambassadors, focusing on European security and current global challenges. An extraordinary meeting of the Parliamentary Human Rights Committee failed to take place after coalition members did not attend, leaving the committee without a quorum. The meeting was called following the murder of the teacher in Gelnica, allegedly by her husband, after a court denied her request for a restraining order. The case has sparked debate over the protection of domestic violence victims and possible legislative changes. Politicians across the spectrum agree the tragedy exposed weaknesses in the current system, while NGOs say better coordination between police, courts, and other institutions is needed to prevent similar cases. The Slovak government has signed agreements aimed at restraining aluminium production at the Slovako plant in Žiar nad Hronom. Under the deal, the company will resume production, invest in modernization,